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0: 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Hi, it's Chris. We're back with Billie Eilish, Huntrix. We're going to throw in Bruno Mars as well. God, his new music, by the way. My brother had a chance to see Bruno Mars. My brother lives up in Phoenix, out in Arizona, and he had, a friend of mine had extra tickets, and my brother didn't go. I'm like, dude, you missed out on Bruno Mars. And now I know he regrets it, so if you ever get a chance to see Bruno Mars, go. 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

100.3 The Peak. You're home for Jackie, Tony, and Ryan. Hi, it's Chris. Hope you're having a great start to the work week. Huntrix Golden on The Peak.

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0: Billie Eilish, Birds of a Feather, wrapping up 30 minutes of continuous peak music. 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

0: Wake up with Jackie, Tony, and Ryan. And stick around all day for the best mix of music. 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

0: Yeah, we'll do a Zoom cruise. How's that? Because we were going to do our big True Crime Tonight cruise.
1: I know.
0: And don't forget, Sam and Adam, they're already packing their bags. We have Sam and Adam in the control room waiting by the phone, 888-31-CRIME. And of course, our precious producer, Taha, is also with us as well. And man, we have a big night tonight. There's so much going on in the world right now. We're going to try to break it down as simply as we can. And of course, if you want to join us, we hope you do, or just leave us a talk back. Bodhi, where should we begin? This, obviously, this big investigation into who leaked this information for the Idaho student murders is major.
1: Yeah, remember we talked about this when it happened, the Dateline leak. I mean, I even made a spreadsheet of all the leaks, you know, because there were so many of them I wanted to keep track. So PhD student, right, Brian Koberger, convicted killer, he pled guilty in July of 2025 to the murders of four University of Idaho students, Ethan Chapin, Madison Mogan, Xander Knodel, and Kaylee Gonsalves. And side note, the governor of Idaho declared yesterday, no, May 9th, 2 days ago, Kaylee Day.
0: Yep.
1: Officially in the state of Idaho. So congratulations to the Gonsalves family. I know they were working hard for them. Now, as part of the plea deal, it removed the death penalty for Brian Koberger, right? He was sentenced to life in prison without the possibility of parole, right? Mm-hmm. The Idaho Statesman, which is an excellent newspaper, Kevin Fixler is an excellent reporter in Idaho, they published a new article last week providing an update on that criminal investigation into the source of the, you know, protected case information that was leaked to NBC's Dateline. The episode aired in May of 2025 ahead of the scheduled trial. And a lot of people really thought that this was really going to complicate the idea of getting a clean jury pool. Mm-hmm. Now, we talked about these leaks. They were like, it made Brian Koberger look really, really bad ahead of the trial, right? And we were all concerned about, you know, how are they going to have this trial if these leaks are even true? Right. Mm-hmm. Well, the judge came out and said, I'm going to look into these leaks. Right. And then we at that point, we were like, oh, my God, they're real. These are real leaks. And do you remember some of them? Were,
0: oh, my goodness.
1: You know,
0: do I ever.
1: Brian, one of them was Brian attended this pool party right at the Grove, and that he made a couple women really uncomfortable, so much so that their significant others had to step in. And that he also exchanged phone numbers with a girl named Holly and asked her to go hiking. The searches for, you know, porn that were forced or passed out sleeping or drugged, you know, women. We learned that there were some complaints happening at WSU about Brian Koberger, accusing Brian Koberger of sexism and, you know, belittling his professors and whatnot. And then we also learned that he stopped using his debit card, right? Right before the murders, and started doing like anti-forensics works on his computers. And he was like cleaning up his work computer and his home computer. So these were, and the selfies. Remember the selfies?
0: The selfies.
1: That we saw?
0: Oh, of course.
1: Yeah.
0: The selfies of him in his bathroom that really created a lot of noise. I mean, everybody was hanging on the edge of their seats seeing this new information. Court, you were going to say something?
2: And then I was going to say also the damning, or in retrospect, damning phone calls starting at 6:17 hours after the murder to his parents. I mean, this stuff was so inflammatory and painted him so broadly. I don't know how you walked away with that without thinking, yeah, this guy did it, period.
1: 100%. And go ahead, Steph. You were
0: I was going to say, like, even like real time, because we were making the Idaho student murders documentary for Peacock at that time. And I was living that real time. And just for the inside baseball of it all, when you're making a documentary, certainly one that is an open investigation, in our case on the Peacock version, the plan was it would air with the trial. So it was kind of the lead up, all of the aggregated information kind of delivered in a way that is not one-sided, like both sides equally, you know, weighted.
1: Right. Fair and balanced.
0: And by the way, that's really hard to do because you end up hearing a lot of gossip and a lot of stuff and in the town, and people have something to say. And if you can't legally vet it, you cannot use it. And especially when you're dealing with something that could affect an ongoing trial. So honestly, we were midstream making the documentary when this Dateline piece hit, and it really threw the

0: lid off of things because it really painted a picture that I even thought, wow, this is Brian Koberger. Boy, I hope he's guilty because this is going to be real hard to come back from. There's no putting the genie back in the bottle right now. And initially, we even set out to do the documentary, and even Courtney with the podcast, was really to almost not disprove his guilt, but maybe, and for me personally, it was kind of to disprove it, like prove that he did it, because it is very possible that this case is so big in the press that this guy's being targeted. And if he could be targeted, we're not paying attention to whoever maybe did this and is still at large. Now, granted, he eventually pled out, so joke's on who, but at this time, I got to tell you, I was so sick over this leak, thinking that, oh my goodness, like this is everyone's worst nightmare. And what if this pushes the trial, like this, the families, and we had Steve Gonzalez Jr. in our documentary, who was counting the seconds until this trial. Like this was a really big deal. And if something like a leak like this, that none of us here, like we all take that so seriously, if that pushed the trial, and remember all of the victims' families were taking time off of work. They were planning on being in Idaho, you know, for months on end, potentially. That's right. They were having fundraisers to be able to afford the hotels and the flights to get there. Not only the Gonzalez family, but Zanner Kernodle's family and Madison Mogan's family. And of course, all of them, to Ethan Chapin's family, like they're all suffering. So to have this information, and by the way, even Brian Koberger, at this time he hadn't pled. What if he was innocent? And for his family, who's, you know, believes in his innocence, this stuff coming out, it really does destroy the jury pool. They had to move. You know, this jury was like, thankfully it would have happened in a different part of Idaho. But it's like the kind of stuff that A gives anybody who makes documentaries or who do podcasts or anything that we're doing real time, it puts a real stain on all of it because it's not just entertainment. It's not just who can get to the finish line faster. It's like supposed to be an added lens of perspective so that, you know, people aren't being tried in the press. I would be so upset on all fronts. Victim's family, accused family. This is a real case. And I personally want to also know who leaked this and why.
1: If you're just joining us, this is True Crime Tonight. We're talking about Brian Koberger and the leaked details from Dateline that almost pushed the trial of the murders of four University of Idaho students. Body, do we have any more information to Stephanie's question about who did this?
2: Who leaked it? Now listen, none of these individuals are accused of leaking the information, right? The investigators do appear, though, to be still trying to determine whether the protected materials were improperly shared, who had access, and whether any gag order violation or, you know, criminal contempt occurred. So right now, the investigation seems to be focusing on narrowing down access rather than accusing a specific person who had access to the materials. Cy Ray was a defense expert. He was a digital forensics person. He confirmed that he has spoken with the lead investigator in this investigation, Matthew Tedekin, multiple times regarding the leak. And he's been forthcoming. Like, yeah, they've asked me questions. Cy Ray. Another person, Brett Turvey. He's a forensic scientist for the defense, okay? Now, this is a little complicated. He said that he was asked to do interviews for this investigation, but he's declined, citing that he has this confidentiality agreement with Ann Taylor and he can't speak about anything, all right? But Ann Taylor's like, you have permission to speak with authorities. He also wrote a book, though, all right? So he writes this book. It's a little nuts, in my opinion. He writes this book. And so it's just a little sus right now to me. Like, he won't speak with investigators, but he wrote a book. And by the way, he did a YouTube tour as well.
0: What?
2: But he's not talking to the investigators.
0: Why would he not talk to the investigators? Does that imply that maybe he's worried that he was potentially the leak?
2: I don't know. I do not know. Ann Taylor, actually, the only public statement she's ever made about after, you know, Brian Koberger was convicted was about Brent Turvey. So it's very interesting there. Leander James, he's an attorney for the victims' families. He also confirmed that investigators reached out to him back in April, right after leak. April 2026.
0: Right.
2: My mistake. And then Steve Gonsalves. You know, a lot of people thought maybe Steve was the leak because, you know, Steve was really hot and heavy about Brian Koberger. But Steve Gonsalves, he's the father, by the way, of the victim, Kaylee Gonsalves, one of the victims.
0: That's right.
2: He supports it. He's come out and he said he supports the investigation and he believes that these leaks upended the chance for a trial and contributed to the decision to offer Brian Koberger a plea deal because all sides knew he wouldn't get a fair trial.
0: And by the way, that is a really real point. And let's just play that out. Taking the characters out that we know, we know Brian Koberger and his plea deal. We love the victims' families so much just from afar. So, you know, they've been suffering. The idea that this gets pushed on or it messes with the sanctity of the trial. And on the Koberger side, if I was his family, I'd be real annoyed by that too, because maybe this was the inciting incident that caused him to plea out.
2: It seems like it.
0: If it's true, which it, I believe that it is, if this is true, then I guess, you know, here we are. But again, I think everybody really needed that trial. And I think on all sides, victims and even the accused family, they just needed the finality of this as well. Maybe we would have gotten the allocution and we would have had to have heard from Brian Koberger what in fact caused this event to even happen. Because right now it just got shut down. A plea deal came. And I know that probably leaves family members a little bit sort of, at least in Steve Gonsalves's case, you know, Madison Mogan's family, some of them have different takes on whether this was a good thing or a bad thing. But I don't think that a journalist gets to decide that type of stuff. And that's why documentaries are extra tricky because, you know, again, you want to be an aid to be indifferent, but also make sure that you're not stepping on the toes of law enforcement either.
2: I definitely agree. Now, if a person subject to the gag order is identified as the leaker, they could be charged with criminal contempt of court. And, you know, ultimately they could be fined and be served jail time. So this is a very serious investigation and we're definitely going to be following up on that. So stay tuned for that. When we come back though, missing woman Lynette Hooker, her sailboat has now been seized by federal investigators as questions continue to grow around her disappearance in the Bahamas. Keep it right here. True Crime Tonight.
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1: Welcome back to True Crime Tonight on iHeartRadio. We're talking true crime all the time. I'm Stephanie Leidecker, here as always with Courtney Armstrong and Body Move-In. And we've been talking about all things, this cruise. How about the cruise that's happening right now? And Americans are being potentially put into a, what is the word for it? A biometrics, what's the thing that you go into? A biodome.
2: A biodome.
3: Is that what it is?
2: Oh.
1: Sounds terribly scary. It must be horrifying for these poor people that now have to go into potentially quarantine for a very long time. We're grateful to them for doing it and that we're catching it. So hats off. We really do appreciate them taking their care so safely so that we can all be safe. But boy, it triggers all of us. It triggers all of us so much post-pandemic stuff. How about this other cruise too that, you know, it hasn't gotten a ton of traction in the news yet, but there were many people that were pulled from several cruises, 8 total. Maybe one of them was actually a Disney cruise. And people were alleged to be carriers of child pornography. Is that accurate?
4: That's exactly right. So federal agents ended up detaining 27 cruise ship employees. This is across 8 different boats, including one of which was a Disney cruise line. This all happened at a San Diego port after an investigation linked them to child sexual exploitation materials. So interviews were conducted on these 8 different vessels. And after that, the U.S. Customs and Border Protection, this is hard to swallow, protection, they confirmed that 27 out of the 28 crew members who they questioned were indeed found to have been in contact with the illicit content, so the child sexual abuse material. 27 out of 28 people questioned. As a result, these individuals, they were immediately deported to their home countries. None of the people questioned were American citizens in this. But some people are, just to give both sides, some people are criticizing that it might be a slippery slope revoking visas without any formal criminal charges.
3: Right.
4: Because the charges haven't been made.
3: Are they going to be made?
4: Wow. Well, activists right now they're seeking clarity on sort of what went into the investigation. So on the surveillance methods, what were those used? If the workers who were sent back, you know, had their visas revoked, if they weren't granted any access to legal counsel or due process.
1: This is scary on both sides. So on the one hand, you have people who are obviously have a penchant for young children and are, you know, aggregating child pornography and, you know, Disney cruise being just one of the 8. But man, oh man, how much of a nightmare is that for any parent or a loved one of a young child to think that this type of nefarious person could be just hanging about while you're trying to enjoy your time with your toddlers and young children. There's an assumed sense of safety on some of these cruises. And then on the other hand, if there's a ton of surveillance that's not appropriate and people are getting yanked off the boat and, you know, sent home to their countries because they haven't even been formally charged, that's very scary as well. What a mess. It's interesting to me that this is not getting so much attention in the mainstream media, too. We're talking a lot about, as we should, the Hunter virus. But this one's kind of gone below the radar from anything that I can see.
4: Yeah, there's not been a lot of reporting. Although one interesting thing, this whole investigation took place over just a 5-day period, April 23rd to the 27th, so just a couple of weeks ago. And there was video recorded of some of the crew members. They were let off the ship. They were handcuffed or zip-tied while still wearing their uniforms. And apparently one of the passengers identified one of the detained men as her family's dining host. So if you've ever been on a cruise, it's kind of, it's your buddy, it's your friend who's there to make dinner more
1: food.
4: Fun.
1: It's the best. Yeah. By the way, your dining host is the jam. By the way, if no one's ever been on a cruise, It's so fun. Nobody enjoys a cruise more than me. I was looking forward to the true crime one. You know, the ice cream at midnight, all they do is stuff you with food. The big open, you know, tons of the cheese plates and the, you know, the buffet that never ends and the dancing and the conga lines. Then you find out the guy is like a kiddie porn collector. That's not great. But what if he's not? And what if the surveillance is being used in an unreasonable way?
4: All of the above. And then the one thing I will say, because the talk back is in my ear from the other day, child porn is something that we all, that is the phrasing we all are used to. And people are suggesting child sexual abuse material, CSAM. So just for
2: CSAM. Perfect.
1: Can we explain the difference that too for, you know, someone like my mom, for example, what is the difference in, you know, what is the sensitivity around child pornography versus, you know, referring to it as it should be, you know, as the other?
4: I mean, I don't know if there, you know, the dictionary definition, but I just think what it is making it seem, you know, more like what it is, which is child abuse.
2: Right.
1: As opposed to something that's consensual.
3: I think it's more, and I think it's more victim centered, right? Like it's more, this is abuse material, not like a consensual.
1: Sexy.
3: Like a consensual clip made for entertainment, right? This is abuse material. I think it's more just victim centered.
1: I think that's right.
2: Abuse and exploitation, it really clarifies that that's what's happening. Yeah. Someone is being abused and exploited, as opposed to your earlier point, pornography can be used as a way that it's a consenting group, and this is not that.
3: Right. I think that's the major distinction is consent.
1: Yeah, we've gotten a lot of feedback on that, too. It was such a smart call yesterday with our talk back and our caller. Because, yeah, it is, you know, sometimes pornography could seem like it's something that's, you know, hot or sexy or that people do or that people view on a regular basis, you know, like it or don't like it. It's in the culture. It's not criminal. Whereas, you know, once you have a child involved, clearly they're not consenting to having their images used and it's, you know, meant for sickos. So this is a tough one. This cruise is a tough one.
3: It is a tough one, but when we are quoting something, though, if it says child P, you know, let's say, we're still going to quote it the right way, you know, which is
1: totally fair.
3: That's
1: why I love the show so much, because we get to talk about it and break that stuff down, and we can all kind of learn together.
3: We learn together.
1: We like share and grow and evolve together, so... Moving on, what should we do next? By the way, if you're just joining us, this is True Crime Tonight, and we've been talking about the recent cruises, all eight of them, that have had some, you know, alleged tricky characters on there who are collecting some unconsensual potential photographs and such and video that included children.
3: Yeah.
1: So, Bonnie, where should we go next?
3: Listen, this Bahamas boat, Lynette Hooker and Brian Hooker, right? So this is insane. Saturday, May 9th, the Saturday that just passed, the U.S. Coast Guard seized the sailboat that they owned. The Soulmate was the name of the sailboat. It belonged to the Michigan couple, Brian and Lynette Hooker. And if you remember, in early April, Brian Hooker reported that his wife, Lynette, fell overboard on that 8-foot dinghy around 7:30 p.m., Brian claimed that Lynette had the boat's ignition keys like kind of in her pocket when she fell overboard, and that caused the key to be removed from the engine, and of course, the engine wouldn't start back up without the key. And that left him unable to restart the boat to go get her, right?
1: That's right.
3: He said he paddled for hours against strong currents, and it took him hours and hours to reach the shore at 4 a.m., like, what is that, 8 hours later? Lynette Hooker's daughter, Carly Aylesworth, has publicly questioned that account, of events and continues searching for her missing mother. So, the boat, you guys, it was intercepted. This is so interesting to me. The boat was intercepted by the Coast Guard while traveling from Marsh Harbor, which is where the boat was moored. It was heading towards the United States, and it was, like, intercepted. So, the Coast Guard, like, went out into the middle of the ocean and got the boat because it was on its way. So it was like, no, I'm taking you with me. They intercepted this boat. Who was driving the boat?
1: Who was driving the boat? Who was driving the boat?
3: Who was driving the boat? Oh, no.
1: Yeah. And at whose request, right? So is this right. The husband, Brian Hooker? We'll remember Brian Hooker. Husband, you know, he's alleging that his devoted wife, who mm-hmm. he's had some, you know, issues with from a domestic violence perspective over the years, there have been some accusations back and forth. And look, he seems like he was going to stay, come hell or high water, to find his beloved Lynette. And he was not going to leave that Bahamas island until answers were found. And then like 12 hours later, he was on a flight back to back home mm-hmm. to the U.S. to care for his ailing mother. And this is where perspective counts. Like, on the one hand, I think that just is a real bad look, in that you're thinking this is Lynette's mother-in-law, who no doubt was ill and had something mm-hmm. doing. No question. We're not questioning that. But was it life and death? And wouldn't the mother-in-law want Brian to find his missing wife, mm-hmm. her beloved daughter-in-law?
3: Well, go ahead.
4: I was going to say all of that is super valid. Also, if he is being looked at, he is not charged with anything, Brian Hooker. No. Important to note.
1: He should be hysterical trying to find her.
2: A mess.
4: Well, I don't think there's one thing the guy could say or do that couldn't be construed or misconstrued as, oh, look at the way he said that. He did it. So I don't know if counsel
1: True.
4: Thinks,
1: knocking
4: you
1: door
4: know,
1: to
4: just
1: door.
4: Remove
1: this
4: yourself.
1: Guy needs to knock on every door, on every house, and look under every rock and search around every tree and every forest and everywhere. Can you imagine if you were at sea with your loved one and they fall over the boat? This is like, honestly, just the thought of this gives me a straight rash. It sounds right. so horrifying. What do? Do you jump out and swim to land? I'm a pretty good swimmer, but not an amazing swimmer. This guy's swimming for 8 hours to go get help. You have to assume he's going to get to shore, get help, and find her. This guy mm-hmm. dipped.
3: Well, while you were gone, Steph, there was another something else that happened. And I don't know if you've heard this yet.
1: I have not.
3: Okay. So the bartender,
1: oh, right.
3: So remember they went to like this restaurant, right?
1: Yes, yes.
3: And the bartender came forward and said that he remembers the couple, he said. He remembered mm-hmm. the couple. I'm doing this from memory, so please forgive me if I get something wrong, but I think I got it right. And Brian Hooker was like exceptionally like nice to him. Like in chat.
1: He noted him at the bar. Like he was so over the top, like almost as though he was time stamping his drink order so that the right. bartender would note him as a right. time stamp for this timeline that maybe he was doing in his head.
3: Spot on. But he then went on to say he never laid eyes on the wife. Interesting, right?
1: But yeah, and he referred to her as a couple. Like he spotted the couple,
3: exactly.
1: but meanwhile, he never
3: confusing.
1: Saw the wife.
3: That's what he said. Yeah. Then the Coast Guard wanted to know about a sailboat that was mm-hmm. moored next to the soulmate. And they wanted to, I swear, and they wanted to speak to the owner because they knew that the sailboat was there the night Lynette went missing. I think they think something happened on that sailboat and they want to talk to the person that was next to them. And that's why they confiscated the sailboat.
1: How have they not confiscated the sailboat before? Because also, think
3: because
1: about
3: it. Because it was in the Bahamas.
1: It was in the Bahamas. So, tricky. And, you know, tricky, again, tricky. We're not accusing Brian Hooker because he does claim his innocence. We're just we're theorizing right now. Brian could be a devoted husband who's missing his wife and maybe loves his mother more and is caring for her. I think she has kidney failure. She does have something doing for sure. And, you know, he had to be there for her. But even if you went back to check with mom, you'd think he'd be on the first plane back to help, you know, his stepdaughter who's, you know, turning up, all, you know, looking everywhere for her missing mother. There is nothing worse than this story. And again, mm-hmm. Lynette's just missing somewhere. Has Brian just assumed she's dead? What if she's not? What if she's unconscious and lost her memory and she swam to shore and doesn't remember who she is? And she's
3: maybe.
1: Like somewhere maybe. In the town. Maybe she's, you know, in a little village and no one knows who she is. Who knows? I've seen mm-hmm. this movie.
3: Sure.
1: Shouldn't Brian be hoping for the best and turning anything he could think of into something positive to find her and making sure that law enforcement is staying on it? He is not even in the mix.
3: No.
4: Well, we don't know. He may have his own private, talk about theorizing. He may have his own private investigator going.
3: Sure.
4: He may have many things happening.
1: Tell us, Brian.
3: Well, right now, his current exact location is not public, and his Michigan-based U.S. attorney has declined any comment. And I want to end this with the final words from the daughter, from Lynette's daughter, Carly. She said, "This is the first Mother's Day without my mom. Mm. It's pretty hard to right now to know that she's not a text away anymore." Yeah.
2: Mm.
3: Very, very
1: horrible.
3: Sad.
1: Sending her love.
3: Horrible. So keep it right here. The murder trial for former American Idol contestant Caleb Flynn has been delayed again. We'll be talking about it. Keep it right here. True Crime Tonight.
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1: Welcome back to True Crime Tonight on iHeartRadio. We're talking true crime all the time. I'm Steph, here with Courtney and with Fadi. We have producer Taha and Sam and Adam in the control room. They are literally waiting for the phone to ring. So 888-31-CRIME, or please keep the talkbacks coming. You guys have been doing so great with your talkbacks and your DMs. So keep those coming. We're going to try to get through them all. Body, this American Idol murder case is another one that keeps getting pushed. Why?
2: Yeah. Well, an Ohio judge has now rescheduled the murder trial for Caleb Flynn. He's the former Idaho. I've got Idaho on the brain. He's the former American Idol contestant, accused of killing his wife, Ashley Finn, in their home just this past February. Caleb, he was arrested after calling 911 to report a burglary, which prosecutors now allege was staged, right, to cover up the murder. He remains in custody as the legal process is moving forward towards the new September date. During this attorney scheduling conference that happened on Thursday, Judge Jeanine Pratt moved the trial to September 17th. The trial, which has already faced several delays, is expected to span about 2 weeks. Now, remember, this just happened in February.
3: Right.
2: And initially, the trial was going to happen in April because they did not waive their right to a speedy trial. He wanted a speedy trial. Well, now they're planning on the September trial. Both the prosecution and the defense have until May 15th to submit a list of specific areas within the Flynn home they wish for the jury to inspect in person, because remember, the jury is going to visit the scene of the crime. The judge is currently, this one's really bothersome to me. The judge is currently taking a motion regarding the testimony of the children. She's taking this motion under advisement. Here's what's going on. The prosecutors have indicated they may call Flynn's two daughters, who were, you know, reportedly inside the home the night of their mother's murder, okay? The court reporting says that prosecutors want special accommodations for the girls because of their ages. They're 9 and 12 years old, okay?
1: They should have special accommodations.
2: I agree. Expected testimony appears focused on what they may have heard or observed during the night of the shooting. Additionally, and it's important to remember, Caleb Flynn is also charged with witness intimidation. So I don't know if those are connected. It's just me guessing. Now, here's what's bothersome to me. The defense has challenged the aspects of how the testimony would be handled, particularly the request for special accommodations during testimony. Now, special accommodations usually means, like, let them testify in, like, closed circuit TV so they don't have to be in the courtroom. Things like that.
1: Think about like how traumatic you are, a 9 and a 12-year-old, at any age, a child, having to actually go on trial, sit up there on a stand and testify against somebody you love so much.
2: Right.
1: It's like their father is on trial. Mm-hmm. How do you not instinctively want to defend your father, right? You feel guilty.
2: Sure.
1: Or you also may be blinded by love. These are the youngest girls in the world. I pray they didn't hear anything and that there were no circumstances for them to weigh in on. I dislike this. I know it's part of it, and it probably is the most effective way to find justice in this case, because again, he claims he is innocent. So if that's the case, hopefully this can prove him innocent. But man, this stinks.
3: I gotta be honest. I don't care, guilty, innocent, or otherwise, to be fighting the argument that your children should not have to sit in a courtroom doing voir dire for jury duty. My heart beats. It's like a scary place. They are intimidating places. And I am a grown adult, and I didn't even have anything to say, and I was still, it's nerve-wracking.
1: Absolutely.
3: But I think it's abhorrent.
2: I do too. And before the show, I went and looked up what kind of special accommodations would they maybe be, you know, wanting to do. And some of the things that I think the state is asking for maybe is you know, having a support person sit, you know, nearby while the child testifies, maybe clearing the courtroom of any unnecessary spectators during testimony. And then one that really stood out to me was limiting aggressive cross-examination tactics, right? That's a big one to me. And I think that might be a sticking point for the defense. I think the defense may want to have some aggressive cross-examination questions that the state is like, no, you're not going to put the kids on trial here.
1: And by the way, I'm with you, Courtney, on that point that you made earlier, too. Just thinking this through. So you're Caleb, the former American Idol contestant who's now on trial for the murder of your wife. And you have these two young, beautiful children who could maybe set you free. And there you are. You're sitting in the courtroom and you're staring at your kids as they testify. How brutal, you know, kids under that kind of pressure, to your point earlier, Courtney, like who can stand that pressure as a functioning adult, let alone as a child? I'm surprised they wouldn't remove the accused dad from the courtroom in the simplest way.
2: Absolutely.
1: Maybe removing him so there's no eye contact or intimidation. This is one of a terrible scenario, and kids go through this a lot. I mean, this unfortunately does happen. It does happen more often than we think that children are kind of called to the carpet.
2: Right. It's unfortunate, but if there were witnesses, you know, it kind of has to happen.
3: Right. And I think your point is well taken, Body, about the defense potentially wanting the latitude to cross-examine, which it is their job to defend. And, you know, if there is an accommodation that it can't be aggressive, maybe the defense is also worried about the line that they'd hardly be able to do cross at all.
1: But wouldn't, as a dad, as a parent on trial, wouldn't that also be top of mind? Listen, my kids are going through it enough.
2: Listen,
1: they've
2: for
1: lost
2: you,
1: their mom. Yeah.
2: For you, yeah. But this guy is also the guy who's killed their mother, allegedly.
3: Allegedly.
2: Like, he doesn't care.
3: Allegedly.
2: He doesn't care about them. I'm sorry, but I mean, he killed their mother, allegedly. Like, he doesn't care about them. I hate
1: Why can't I get the husband that
2: for you, yeah,
1: killed his wife with the art gallery? Who's the fake art gallery guy? I block his name out. Who
2: Brian
1: is the
2: Walsh.
1: Killer?
3: Brian Walsh.
1: Yeah, that guy had no shame in the game, Brian Walsh. Right. I hope you're listening. Shame, shame, shame. He killed his wife, and he would have put up anybody to, you know, get in his like carnival of a, you know,
2: he brought the kids
1: courtroom.
2: Shopping for her saws, and
1: he was
2: know,
1: at Home Depot.
2: That
1: yeah, that's right. He was at it wasn't Home Depot. It was a different kind of home
2: like
1: goods store.
2: Thing.
1: Yeah, where he was buying a chainsaw to kill their wife, to kill their mom, and the kids are right there. So I guess that's where my brain goes, and it heats me up. But what are you supposed to do in that situation? You know, is it appropriate to have a therapist alongside, you know, the lawyers in a special small room that's maybe away from this scary thing? Because they're going to live with this thinking that maybe they put their dad behind bars or that they didn't defend their murdered mom enough. And now the killer is walking free. No matter how you slice this, you know,
2: or
1: their feelings are now caught up in it.
2: Or he did this. And one of them witnessed something that would convict him. And he was like, you're not going to tell anybody, you know.
1: Oh.
2: And that's why he's charged with this intimidation of a witness. Mm-hmm. But we're going to find out. A formal ruling on whether or not how the children will testify is expected really shortly. The trial was originally slated for the April 28th before being pushed to May 4th. And now it's going to start on September 17th. And this latest continuance was granted following a motion filed by the defendant's defense team. So he gave his right up to a speedy trial, and we'll see what happens in September.
1: I did speak to some friends who I used to work with on American Idol 100 years ago. So this was a much later season. I did season one, literally, back the most archaic season of all time. But some of the people still work there, and they all had the nicest things to say about him. It's shocking.
2: Well, he submitted a witness list, and it has like 100 people on it, and they're all from his church. So I think the people that he goes to church with really hold him in high regard.
1: Both
2: so
1: things
2: we'll
1: can
2: see
1: be
2: what
1: true.
2: Happens. Both can be true. You can put on a good act, I think.
1: Mm-hmm.
3: And he could also be completely innocent, and there 100%. Was a tragic, you know, break-in at his home that took his wife's life.
2: Right.
3: The time and the trial will tell. Listen, if you're just joining, this is True Crime Tonight, and we're talking about Caleb Flynn. He's accused of killing his wife, Ashley Flynn, and we'll be following this trial closely as it continues. But now we'd love to hear from you, and let's grab a talk back.
4: Hi, True Crime Tonight friends. Mel from Fredericksburg. I just wanted to wish you all a happy Mother's Day to you all and your listeners. I want to thank you so much for all the ways you've made my job as a mom even easier. All the different topics you have really started great conversations between myself and my daughters, whether it's not leaving your drink unattended, what to do when you're out and about in social situations, being aware of your surroundings, safe online presence, limiting social media. Thank you so much for all the conversation starters. Thank you so much for all you do. Love you. Mwah, mwah, mwah.
5: No.
3: Oh, the glimpse. Yay.
1: By the way, we have this conversation probably every 4 days where it's like, is it too dark? Like, we have to make sure it's productive. Mm-hmm. And sometimes it's hard to be productive when you're talking about things. But I think even unpacking cases, that's the nicest. That's so nice.
6: Isn't it great?
1: Thank you for that.
6: That's wonderful.
2: That was so nice.
6: Yeah.
3: Very
1: nice. Listen, everybody is giving their talkbacks with their tips. And we've gotten so many great tips about, you know, this is a village, baby. We don't have all the answers. We're learning it together with all of you all. It's a little club of safety. Thanks for all the tips and tricks, too, about how to keep all of us safe. Because it's gone both ways.
2: Even if it just helps one person talk to their daughter, that just makes everything to me worth it 100%.
1: Yeah, it's so true.
2: Like one person to be able to maybe approach their teenage daughter who, gosh, when I was a teenage daughter, my mom, I felt so bad for her. But like I said, just one person. So Mel, you really made my day with that comment and on a day that I needed it. So thank you.
1: Yeah.
6: And just to add to that, you know, I think our audience is brilliant. We have a lot of really bright people from all walks of life. So they share things that we may not have thought about or may not be aware of, which actually is going to lead into this next talk back. Adam, can you play this one? You guys are going to love this.
2: Uh-oh.
7: Is this 28 here? I want to make sure I'm doing the right thing.
6: 19A. Oops.
7: Okay. Yes. Chewing it up now.
3: Making the sausage.
1: Our hearts all kind of stop whenever Taha does this. It's like a little Russian roulette of talkbacks.
6: This is a good one. You'll love it.
7: All right. Here we go.
4: Hi, ladies. It's Tina from Macon. Wanted to thank you for the Nurses Week shout out. I have been a nurse since the early 90s. Please don't do the math. I was around for the start of the HIV crisis, and then I lived through the COVID crisis. Hantavirus might do me in. I may not survive that one. I'm now a nurse practitioner, and I am offering my services as the official True Crime Tonight nurse practitioner consult, free of charge, anytime. Love the show. Keep up the great work. And again, thanks for the Nurse Week shout out.
2: Let me tell you something.
1: Yes,
2: I'm afraid of doctors. Okay, I had a doctor's appointment today. All right, and it was a nurse practitioner. And she was so nice and she put me at ease, and I would not have felt that way if it was the doctor. I prefer the nurse practitioner. They are like Dr. Juniors, but they do everything. She did my whole procedure. She did everything.
1: But they don't get the money. That's also the annoying part. Like we should really raise awareness, because I know there's like more school, but blah, blah, blah, blah. But you're doing all the work. I think they're underpaid. And I would like some information about hantavirus. You know, I'm only watching it. I really try to see all sides. So I feel like we're getting, is it completely being over dramatized in the media, or is it not being dramatized
2: enough? That's a good question.
1: I don't really know the answer. And I was very compliant during all things COVID. I've had every Fakakta vaccine known to man. If they were like, here's a booster, I was like, put it straight in my forehead. I really did. And I think now we know that probably wasn't good. I don't know. Where did that all land? Was that all bad? Am I going to die a slow death? I don't know. But it does trigger sort of this terrible feeling of misinformation. Yeah. And I don't even know where I sit with it, but I would love the truth. And I feel like...
2: Well, Tina is our official True Crime Tonight nurse practitioner now.
1: Thank
2: goodness. Listen, Tina, if you know the answer in this hantavirus mystery, Stephanie needs to know. Otherwise, she's going
1: to
2: stay at the
1: I don't want to do any more vaccines. Please, no more.
2: I don't know if there's a vaccine for this. right?
6: No, it's not why
3: I sneakingly think that there's going to be a vaccine. But again, I'm a conspiracy theorist now. So, Adam, what do we think? Are we going to have vaccines coming to the attention?
7: You know, I just after COVID, I just don't even have the bandwidth to think about hantavirus until it happens. So I'm holding my breath.
2: I have faith that this is going to be contained and it's not going to spread. Okay. I really do have faith.
3: That's according to the World Health Organization, it seems. So that's, you said, that's who I am choosing to look to. And it seems like they're like, we all have COVID, the pandemic, the shutdown in our brains. This absolutely
2: The neurovirus is probably spreading faster. There's so many diseases that spread. I mean, the numbers are technically very low, comparatively speaking. But still really tragic. So
5: it's still sad,
2: not to undermine what these poor passengers have been going through. I would be a nightmare at this point. We would all be nightmares at this point. We would be hysterical, hideous nightmares in hazmat suits.
6: Sick of the food. Get me off of this.
3: Well, keep it here, because coming up at the top of the hour, there are major new pretrial rulings in the case of the alleged Charlie Kirk assassination case. And give us a call. We're at 888-31-CRIME. We'd love to hear from you. True Crime Tonight.
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0: Welcome to True Crime Tonight on iHeartRadio. We're talking true crime all the time. I'm Stephanie Leidecker, and I'm here with Courtney Armstrong and Body Movin'. So Tyler Robinson, who's been accused of the assassination of Charlie Kirk, has, you know, been back. There's some pre-trial ongoings happening real time. We're about to unpack that. And also later in the show, we're very excited to have Lance Reinsterna here. You may have caught the podcast called Missing. And he's also done a documentary about the infamous Maura Murray case. This is one of those cases that true crime, you know, aficionados, which, you know, all of us within the sound of my voice are, you know, where is Maura? And Lance and the team, they have really dedicated, frankly, their lives to getting answers on this. So we're so happy he's here in honor of Missing Persons Monday. But first, this, you know, Charlie Kirk trial, it's close. And remember, we all witnessed this assassination. This is the trial that's affected all of us. And frankly, I wasn't as aware of Charlie Kirk, admittedly. And I've been wildly affected by the loss of him and just seeing that real time. I think we all have as human beings, just seeing a person be shot and assassinated. Whether you agree with his politics or not, it's still a human being, right? And a father. And I think we're all recovering from the trauma of that. So I think this is one of those trials that we'll all be paying very close attention to. And worth noting that Tyler Robinson claims his innocence, period. Court, fill us in.
1: So just on Friday in this case, the overseeing judge is Tony Graff, and he issued two key findings. So Tyler Robinson's the 23-year-old who is accused of the fatal shooting. And he's actually facing multiple charges, including aggravated murder. So prosecutors have officially stated their intent to seek the death penalty. So that's one thing that's come out. I think unsurprising. I don't know if you
0: definitely
1: guys...
0: unsurprising. And by the way, if he's guilty of this, this should stand.

0: that it's going to be hard enough with it televised. People will be saying untruths anyway, and at least in this case, we all have the capacity to actually watch the actual proceedings.
1: Yeah, so like if you shine enough light on something, right, you can't really say that there wasn't transparency, right?
2: Yeah.
1: Shine enough light on it. Yeah, I agree. I definitely
2: agree. What happens in the dark has to come out in the light, right? And you're right about the fact that Erica Kirk, specifically his widow, she's really a point of controversy. And I'm not entirely sure why. I'm not as close to the players here other than just the sheer horror of a young man being, you know, assassinated in plain sight when, you know, so many people were witness to it. It's such a terrible thing. So yeah, she's really divisive, and maybe that's the best route is just full truth. Go with it.
0: The
2: full
0: best
2: truth
0: antidote. Exactly. Mm-hmm. Another update is that the preliminary hearing, it was originally set for later this month, but it's been moved to the 6th of July, and that delay was granted to allow the defense team give more time to review the complex. There's a bunch of complex DNA evidence, including analysis of the rifle that was used in the shooting. And also, we've spoken before about the bullet ballistics. That's something that needs to be handled carefully. But the legal teams, they will be back in court on the 19th of this month, and that's for a hearing to decide if portions of the upcoming preliminary hearing should be sealed from the public.
1: I really hope not, too.
2: And it's a funny, though, because we started the show talking about the Brian Koberger case.
1: We did.
2: And his trial.
1: The prelim.
2: And
1: yeah.
2: Frankly, all the media's involvement with that, myself included. And, you know, all of us really following it so closely. And the idea that perhaps all of the media attention could kind of mess with the wheels of justice the way, you know, they're talking about Dateline, for example. By the way, I love Dateline, so that let the record show. But, you know, moreover, this is going to be one of those cases that is massive and so massively divisive. I think we all need to see it and have clean answers. I've always been curious about the many clothes Tyler Robinson was able to change into. I know that this has been discussed wildly. I don't know that that's one piece of it that I'm always sort of curious how that all ties up. But again, he claims his innocence.
1: He does. And, well, you know, maybe we'll get an answer to that question if they have this preliminary hearing and we're able to access some of the records from that. This is True Crime Tonight. We're on iHeartRadio. We're talking true crime all the time. I'm Body Movin', and I'm here with Stephanie Leidecker and Courtney Armstrong. We were just talking about the upcoming trial of Tyler Robinson, the man accused of murdering Charlie Kirk. But we're going to shift gears a little bit and get an update from the University of South Florida. What do you got there, Court?
0: Yeah, Friday was a busy day, apparently, because also on Friday, May 8th, the state attorney's office formally announced it will also be seeking the death penalty, and this is against the accused Hashim Abu Garbia. And Abu Garbia, he is accused of fatally stabbing his roommate, Zamia Limon, and Limon's friend, Nahida Bristy. Those two were doctoral students at the University of South Florida. And the accusation is that the suspect, again, it was a stabbing, and then the bodies of the two victims were disposed literally in trash bags and then in bodies of water.
1: Can I say something?
2: My goodness.
1: I'm sorry to interrupt you, Courtney. There's something about when these suspects in this case put bodies of people in trash bags that really get to me. Like, these two were doctoral students. It doesn't matter really what they were. They were human beings, and you put them in trash bags. I always thought about this with Brian Walsh. We were just talking about he disposed of his wife in a dumpster. Like, this is a human being that you were supposed to have cared about. Now, this guy, Hashim, they were friends with these two, right? He was, so at one point, you cared about these people. and you threw them in trash bags.

0: And we talk about this with David, the musician, who's about to stand trial. The layer that you go, listen, all the things that we talk about are hard to wrap your brain around. And by the way, people make bad decisions and you're like, how did this mess happen? And then you kind of hear the backstory and the origin story, and somehow we're supposed to be a little more settled in the why.
1: Right. And we never are.
0: You never really are, right? Like, there's never a good reason for any of this, which is why it's important that we talk about it. But once you get into dismemberment, your body bagging, you have to assume there has been a sadistic undercurrent happening with this person for a really long time. So anybody that's come into contact with this person prior to the event is like, wow, you really dodged a bullet, quite frankly. I guess in all of the cases we talk about, there are so many people who have dodged a bullet who just kind of brushed with death. This guy could have been a normal guy living a great life, and this is what it comes to.
2: That's right. One of the main things, but an important aspect in this case, and we'll see how this plays out in the trial, is how much ChatGPT will or will not factor into this, because the suspect allegedly did consult with ChatGPT for various advice, how to dispose of bodies. Asking how to alter the VIN number of your vehicle to avoid detection. So that will be part of it.
1: And Another case involving AI, right?
0: It's sickening. It's so stressful. I can't wait for you guys, you know, those listening to hear. Body did an interview that I just listened to today that Courtney had done with you, Body, about AI. Yeah. Excellent interview, I might add. Excellent. But boy, this is a tidal wave coming. The idea that people are taking a moment in the midst of a murder and in the midst of figuring out how to dispose of a body, and then they're consulting with ChatGPT, and then ChatGPT responds with an answer on how to dispose of a body, is next level scary. Welcome to it. This is so horrifying. AI Made Me Die. That's coming out. When is that coming out, Court? June 6th is our premiere?
2: I think it might be the 3rd, but don't quote me. I will
0: We'll get back. The trailer, we're working on it now. So, but just terrifying. That's an added layer to this already horrific story.
2: It's an added layer, and just this is a quick aside, but as of today, there was a deadly April 2025 shooting at Florida State University, and the family of one of the victims, they filed a federal lawsuit against OpenAI, alleging that ChatGPT assisted in the planning of the attack. And that it's really specific. They told the shooter where to go for the most visibility and victims.
1: Really? It was,
2: yes, absolutely. And helped really co-plan the execution of the crime, according to records. But that's going to be an interesting trial to watch the implications.
1: Absolutely. Federal. Yeah, okay. That's very interesting.
2: Yeah.
1: I'll have to follow that one.
2: And the Florida, I want to say, I'm pretty sure it was the Attorney General. He had one of the most interesting press conferences I've ever seen, and quoted saying, yes, he said, listen, you know, if this information was coming from someone on the end of a phone, they would be charged as an accessory to murder. Like, you can't. Pre-plan. Anyway, so. It's a big deal. So, that was a big aside, excuse me. So the suspect, by the way, back to the USF students, he's indicted on 7 different counts, 2 counts of first degree murder, tampering with physical evidence, unlawfully moving a dead human body, 2 counts of that, and failure to report a death, 2 counts, which is actually kind of interesting. I don't usually recall seeing that slapped on.
1: Yeah, me neither. Interesting. Very interesting. Okay. So they're seeking the death penalty now. The prosecutor cited 3 specific aggravating factors. I'm always interested in the aggravating factors. Like, what makes what makes this a death penalty case versus that, right? And the prosecutors are saying that these homicides were cold, calculated, and premeditated. and the crimes were especially heinous, atrocious, or cruel, and the defendant committed multiple homicides during a single episode.
0: Wow. Unbelievable.
2: Mm. Yeah. Well, also, that makes sense. Yeah,
0: that makes sense.
2: It does make sense. Aggravating factors.
0: Yeah, just to add to that, in like the new information of it all, you know, the White House shooting or assassination attempt on President mm-hmm. Trump, that gentleman has also said that he's not guilty, so has entered his plea today too. Also something we'll be following closely as that unfolds.
1: Mm-hmm. Is that the one that just happened at the press?
0: Exactly. Exactly.
1: Okay.
0: Also, what a crazy time. Aside, crazy time. Even like Jeffrey Epstein's brother is now saying that the letter that we talked about the other night, the suicide letter, Jeffrey Epstein's brother is saying that it's a forgery.
1: No way.
0: It's all coming out real time. So,
1: stop.
0: You know, we're just sort of, I'm saying that as a top line. We'll unpack that more in the days to come when we have more information. But yeah, unfolding real time.
1: I didn't think it looked like his handwriting.
0: You said that.
1: I didn't.
0: You called it. You know, and the brother would know the handwriting.
1: Well, when you compare it to other notes that are on file, his handwriting is very consistent, and it's like he long presses, and the pen never leaves the paper. It's very good. This note was like chicken scratch. Mm-hmm. I just didn't. Anyway,
2: I did want to just acknowledge that the University of South Florida awarded both victims, Zamia Lamone and Nahida Bristy. They awarded them their degrees on Friday and honored them with two empty chairs during the commencement ceremony.
0: Oh, my goodness.
2: So I just wanted that to be acknowledged. And please do stick around. Mm. We have one of the co-hosts in the podcast, Missing, who's going to join us for Missing Mondays. And we're going to dive into really one of America's most haunted, unsolved disappearances. Keep it here. True Crime Tonight.
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0: Welcome back to True Crime Tonight on iHeartRadio. We're talking true crime all the time. I'm Stephanie Leidecker, here with the girls, Courtney Armstrong and Body Movin'. Full house tonight, everybody. We have Taha and Sam and Adam. Please jump in, 888-31-CRIME, or keep those talkbacks coming. We have a big thing, because it's Missing Mondays, and to keep this alive, we have the real deal with us right now. Finally, by the way, I love this podcast, Missing. I loved the documentary. I can't wait to talk more about it. Courtney, do you want to give us a proper setup?
1: Absolutely. We're so excited that as part of our series, Missing Monday, is where we get to take a deeper look into one missing person's case every week. We have a guest with us, Lance Reinstierna. Did I say that well enough?
2: Oh, yeah. Perfect.
1: Okay. Oh, we have Lance Reinstierna. He's a co-host of the podcast Missing, along with his co-host, Tim Pilleri. And they're from Crawl Space Media. So they spent years investigating some of the most talked about missing persons cases in America. And the disappearance of Maura Murray is the one we're going to dive into tonight.
3: That's right.
1: So hello, Lance. Thank you so much for being with us.
2: Oh, hello. Thank you for having me. I'm very happy to be here. And I was actually fascinated with the conversation that you all were having before I joined. I feel like I wanted that to continue for the another few
3: Say
2: minutes.
3: Say less.
0: Bring it. Say less is right. Jump in, Lance. You are one of us. Us chickens. Right. Come on. Yeah. Bring it
2: I
0: on.
2: I was texting Taha. I was like, this is great. Like, I agree with them. I know that it was a forgery.
0: Was a forgery. Listen, you are welcome to talk case, about Lance. Any case, too. So, you know, the more eyes on this, the better. I just want to say also, and Courtney can attest to this, when we were working with Oxygen at the time, a little inside baseball, every time we went into the room to discuss the project that we were either pitching or working on at the time, it always brought up this Maura Murray case and the documentary and the importance of it and the great work that you've done. So sometimes that doesn't get really said enough, you know, in the ether, because it's hard work. You know, you're talking about really difficult things, and I know you're trying so hard to be actionable, and you've dedicated your lives to this, especially this particular case that has left us all haunted, as they all do, of course. So hats off, you know, just so you know, the walls talk so beautifully about you.
2: Oh, yeah. Thanks. Yeah.
1: That is fact.
3: So we should probably say something about Maura, right?
1: Like, exactly. I was going to say, for anyone who's unfamiliar with the case, Maura Murray, she was a 21-year-old nursing student at UMass Amherst, and she vanished on February 9th, all the way back in 2004. So Maura emailed professors saying there'd been a death in the family, something that later proved out not to be true. She then packed up her dorm room, withdrew cash, bought quite a bit of alcohol, which I learned from listening to your podcast today, and drove north into New Hampshire. And that very evening, Maura's car crashed. It was on a dark and rural road near Haverville. And witnesses reported seeing her near the vehicle. But by the time police had arrived, just a couple of minutes later, Maura Murray was gone. She has not been seen since. So, Lance, why do you think Maura Murray has indeed become one of the most haunting missing persons cases?
3: Good question.
2: I don't think it's for one specific reason. I think there's a few reasons. One of them, the most, one of the most major reasons is because she's so relatable. I think no matter who you are, you know, we were all in our late teens, early 20s. We all had stuff going on. We all had moments in our lives that we thought were much bigger than what they were. So we took them a lot more seriously. And everything that she had going on in her life, we could relate to. She had some problems that happened. And this is no judgment at all. She just in her college existence. And she went to West Point, for God's sake. She was a military student. So she was actually like a very disciplined human being. But she had some things, you know, she had some things that kind of popped up that she was dealing with. So we all deal with stuff. And I think that there was something that was really relatable to everybody and relatable to me and relatable to Tim. And because we're in Massachusetts and she is from Massachusetts, she disappeared in New Hampshire. I was born in New Hampshire. I'm familiar with the White Mountains. And I know that people will hear like the White Mountains, and she disappeared in the White Mountains. And there's this like haunting element of like geography there that also contributes to this. So it's the relatability. It's a, this is the only term I know to describe this. It's a fish out of water type thing. She's she wasn't a fish out of water in the White Mountains. She hiked it all the time. But in that area that she was in, it was dark, cold, locals, you know, it was haunting. So I think that's something that kind of like resonates with people.
3: Right. And it's such a mystery. It's such a mystery. Yeah. Walk us through the timeline that night. What do we know for sure?
2: Yeah, I'm
3: please.
2: The timeline is the timeline's detailed out based on emails, police, like dispatch logs, information like that. Neighbors who were phoning in police and but it goes beyond the timeline. But anyway, just dealing with the timeline, on February 9th in the afternoon, she emailed her professors, like you said. She said that there was a death in the family. Way back in the day, it was a discrepancy between death in the family or emergency. But either way, like that was not something that was true. So there was no death in the family. There was no emergency. And on that day, later in the afternoon, about 3:30 p.m., she leaves the college, leaves UMass Amherst. She withdraws cash from an ATM. So I think that cash was around $180. So for a 21-year-old, anybody, like that's, you know, that's cash she's going to, and in 2004, you know, this isn't like, people use debit cards and stuff, but cash was pretty prevalent back then. She crashes her car at about 7 p.m. on Route 112, the Wild Ammonoosuc Road. Wild Ammonoosuc is the name of the river that's right there in Haverhill, New Hampshire. At 7:27, Faith Westman, who was the neighbor who lives, they say neighbor. Faith Westman and her husband, Tim Westman, lived in the house that was pretty much directly across from where Maura crashed her car. And it is this hairpin type turn. So she crossed the, it seems like she crossed the line, the yellow line, overcorrected and ended up facing the other way. So this accident caused Faith Westman to look out her window, and at 7:27, according to the dispatch logs, she calls police to report that there's a single car accident directly across the street. So a second neighbor at about 7:43 reports seeing a person in the driver's seat before the car's found. So we have about, what's the math on that? About nine minutes, right?
3: Okay.
2: So, or 11 minutes. Yeah, sorry, I was going.
3: No, you're good.
2: Okay, sorry.
3: Go ahead. go ahead. You're good.
2: Okay, so at 7:46, police arrive at the scene and they find that there's nobody in the car. It's a single car accident and nobody's there. In the interim there, the other neighbor, Butch Atwood, he's a bus driver and he is coming back from dropping off students from a field trip. He sees the vehicle there. He stops. He opens up the side door and he sees Maura. Well, I have to be very careful with what I say. He sees somebody who he's described as Maura there. Okay. And he asks this person, do you need help? She says, no, I've already called AAA. He says, you can come up to my place, get warm or whatever. I don't know exactly what he said. I'm just going from newspaper reports and his own account. She refuses any help from him. And he's one of the most tragic characters in this because he's this big guy. He seems like this kind of lovable, kind of gentle giant type guy. And he's always said, even to this day, he always said that he feels like he probably could have done more. But he just didn't like think about it at the time. And he's said, she probably looked at me and was a little freaked out because I'm, you know, this big guy. But he only lived like maybe 150 yards up the road. So he goes back to his place, backs in his bus, and goes inside. They also make a phone call from his house to police. He goes back out to his bus to complete his like his driver's log.
3: Mm-hmm.
2: And in that time, so those are the important time periods right there. 727 is when Faith calls, and 732 is when Butch Atwood, the bus driver, stops. And then from there, in that moment of like, whatever, 7 minutes, mm-hmm. 8 minutes, wow. something happens and she's just gone. And I think that goes back to the first question. That's what draws people in. We're all inherently into solving puzzles, solving mysteries, untangling knots.
3: Thank you. Yes.
2: And it just the puzzle. Keeps getting, like, the knot keeps getting tighter and tighter the more you look into it. And that's that is what keeps drawing people in. And there's nothing. Nothing.
0: That's. And do you have a gut on this? You know, I would imagine you've been so close to it. Is there just, you know, a theory that you feel close to? Or is that just not something that you could even allow your brain to theorize on?
2: Well, I've gone through different, like, moments in, like, when Tim and I have been doing this show, we've gone through different moments and myself and him have had different theories on what's happened. And we try our very best not to really push those, because that's when you start like losing sight of the actual goal. When you start saying like, I'm right and everybody's wrong, that's when you start losing sight of what the goal is. But
3: it's so true.
2: The more time passes and the more information and like sort of fake, not fake, but the more flimsy leads or flimsy theories start to get dispelled, it just becomes more and more evident that it was probably a local person who seized on an opportunity and something went wrong. And they knew the area and they knew where they could get away with it. They knew where they could dispose of remains and get away with it.
0: Think, 7 minutes, just thinking about that, Courtney Body, like that's in a wild, just it is such a fast moment of time. And obviously there were neighbors and, you know, this driver of the bus that were so thoughtful to
3: there
0: be noting that.
3: There were a lot of
0: that.
3: Eyes on her.
0: Yeah, right? Like she had timestamps in this timeline that were extremely real. Many cases don't have that. So just the idea that in under 10 minutes or under 7 minutes that something so nefarious.
3: And you have to remember
0: happen.
3: Too, this was 2004. So like Ring doorbells and, you know, because I get that a lot. Why didn't you guys do this? Or why didn't you do this? This was 2004. There were no Ring doorbells or Nest cameras and CCTV wasn't as prevalent.
1: And Lance, with retrospect, do you think the investigators that there were any opportunities that they missed early on?
0: Good question.
2: I mean, I personally, well, I'm a podcaster, so I can comment on investigations. Sure. I mean, when we started this, we didn't start this thinking that we were going to investigate a missing person. We started this because we thought that the community who was very passionate about Maura's disappearance was super fascinating us. We wanted to explore that. And the more we did it, the more we realized like we are actually investigating this kind of by default. Like we are a conduit for information now. What do I think investigators might have missed? I think, and they probably would say the same thing, is that they probably shouldn't have just assumed that this was some, quote, drunk college student who got into an accident and was going to turn up at some place later on. I mean, it's in the dispatch logs. They say she'll probably turn up at the cottage. And the cottage was the name of a smaller hospital there, that she would turn up there. And they didn't really look.
0: Ugh. And those moments are so, you know, critical in an investigation. And chances are, had she been buying a bunch of alcohol, you know, and had done this, you know, hairpin turn where her car is facing in the wrong direction, for authorities in their defense, they roll up. They're like, well, yeah, this is maybe a party situation. And she didn't want to get busted for maybe she had been drinking and didn't want the cops to come. So she took off. You could see how that narrative could play out. And yet here you are working in the heart of true crime, realizing that that might only be part of the story and that, you know, real trouble ensued.
2: Yeah. And I honestly think that whoever picked her up used that against her and said, listen, you've got alcohol in your car. Come with me. We'll let this blow over.
3: 100% agreed. 100% agreed. Yep. Oh, because she probably was scared just like she was of the neighbor.
0: Yeah.
3: She was like, no.
0: He got in an accident.
3: I'm just assuming the guy was like, well, you got in this accident. I can see the vodka bottle. You should probably come with me. I'll help you get away.
0: Right.
3: And, you know, something like that. Something like that.
0: Wow.
3: I don't know. But Lance, thank you so much for joining us tonight and spreading spreading the Maura Murray story. If you have any information regarding the disappearance of Maura Murray, you should contact the New Hampshire State Police Cold Case Unit at 603-223-3860. And please listen to the Missing Podcast from Crawl Space
0: yes.
3: Media, wherever you get your podcasts, and you can hear Lance talk all about this case. And coming
0: and
3: up, we're going to wrap up tonight with your talkbacks, including reactions and comments about all the cases that have stuck in your head that we've been talking about all week. Keep it right here, True Crime Tonight.
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1: Welcome back to True Crime Tonight on iHeartRadio. We're talking true crime all the time. I'm Stephanie Leidecker with Courtney Armstrong and Body Movin'. And big thanks, you know, Lance.
2: I like
1: him. He did a great job. He was so excellent.
2: Maura Murray is so hard. This case is, you know, 22 years old at this point. There's so much to unpack in, we only have like 10 minutes. You know what I mean? I would love to have him back to do like a full unpack if we could.
1: And his podcast, they did a great job. Kinds of cases they of do. Missing person. Yeah, so maybe he can be a regular on Mondays. And I gotta tell you, there's a little resurgence because we talked about this even in the Kristen Smart case yesterday.
2: That's right.
1: Or last night. This is the idea that a podcast can be very actionable.
2: It, obviously, absolutely.
1: You know, Body, you're the OG of this and Don't F With Cats, which again, if anyone hasn't watched it, please, please do yourself a favor. I'm saying this really objectively. Don't F With Cats is so good and so important. And Body, of course, is the star of it, so she won't say this. But it's really important stuff and I think is a real benchmark of how actionable content can be. And, you know, Lance and his team as well, they're in that same mode. You know, they're looking to... You know, and again, not
2: move
1: put their
2: needle,
1: opinions on it. They really want to move the needle. And I think that with in a time when everything's kind of clickbaity and, we don't have all the information, but here's the sexiest piece of the
2: information. Here's the headline.
1: Here's the juiciest part that we haven't verified this, you know, or we were just talking about this Dateline leak, if that ends up surfacing.
3: Oh, right.
1: You know, it's all sexy, sexy, ratings, money, money.
2: Right.
1: And you got to remember, these are people's lives being wrongfully accused of something or, you know, having justice not served for a family member or a loved one who's lost or missing or lost their lives. It's so sacred.
2: Yeah,
1: and Lance is doing a great job.
2: The whole team over there is doing a good job.
1: Yeah.
2: I think it's, you know, long form investigative podcast like that. My jam. I love it. And I love that podcast. So I'm glad he was here.
1: Good job. Thanks, Lance. I feel like we never have enough time with anyone, but he'll just have to come back more.
3: I think that's a good reason to bring him back, and he would love to. And he does a lot of cases that I would love to dig into with you guys. So, but in the meantime, it's that time where we can jump to some talkbacks. Now, this first one, I'm just going to give you a heads up, Steph. It's about some topics we covered when you weren't here. So just we'll fill you in on that.
1: I'll just play along. I would like to say I listened, but I totally didn't. But
3: that's
1: don't
3: hold
1: that against me because that's how I knew it was so good and that I could play catch up when I'm back.
4: But that would be like reading reports when you're out of the office.
1: Yeah, how losery would it be if I was like, great show.
2: Losery?
1: She's like at the Louvre.
4: My fingerprints. Bring a talk back.
3: Let's go for it.
5: Hey, y'all. It's Lee from Ontario, Canada. So I just have a few points related to the episodes from this past week. So one, in terms of breastfeeding, I'm a mom of three. There was no way I could go to age three or more. But I have to say that there's a lot of pressure on breastfeeding when the key should be just feeding your baby and ensuring your baby is well and safe and fed. Secondly, can Sam show off pictures of his COVID jacket? I'm a huge metal fan. Definitely want to see his project. And third, you had a talk back about someone possibly buying a Lisk house. And I'm going to say that I love old architecture. When we were looking to relocate to Eastern Ontario, we were looking at Victorians and century homes. I absolutely love them. But my husband wanted to be sure no one had died in the house. No crimes had occurred in the house, and I'm like, I don't care. It's Queen Anne Wood. What does it matter? Anywho, I hope you guys have a wonderful weekend. Looking forward to next week's episode. Bye.
4: Lee, you got your priorities right, Lee.
1: We got to take that in chunks. Great talk back.
3: Yeah.
1: Let's start.
3: Right.
1: Where do we begin on this one?
3: Breastfeeding. Let's
1: can we all agree? Yeah. Like, can we first off give women a break? If you are not able to breastfeed, it's all good
2: in the
1: hood, sister.
2: It's okay.
1: If you want to breastfeed, amazing. God bless. Yep. It's amazing. But, you know, what's the cutoff point? Because I always thought it was like a full set of teeth. But that, I've been told, is not accurate. And I actually had two friends say, get off of that. You're swimming in the wrong pond. As if I'm talking too much about breastfeeding on this show. But like, I don't know. It just seems incredibly painful for mom too.
2: Yeah, I don't know. I think 8 years old, like we talked about last night, is a little crazy.
3: Eight's pushing it. I agree.
2: Yeah. But okay, I don't know.
1: That's a low bar. Let's just assume what is the age ish broad strokes here? Because again, we're not trying to be judgy about it.
2: I think if you're potty trained.
1: That's fair. You can take food, if you can hold a drumstick.
2: Right.
3: If you can pick up the food
2: if
3: on your own.
2: Pizza?
1: If you can eat corn on the cob, it's over.
2: I really don't know. I'm no shame. I truly don't know. But I think it's, I mean, in my head, I always imagined it went along with potty training. But I don't, what do I know?
3: No.
2: I'm not a mom.
3: Yeah.
1: It was
4: That's
1: hard.
4: A longer, I would bet, I'm actually trying to find it right now, what the age of stopping is. But potty training, that would be a lot, that would be a very committed mother. But that is also around the time when, mm-hmm. you know, you lose the diapers, as you said, and you lose mm-hmm. the pacifiers and the and you grow out of the stage of needing the baby comfort. Hats off to anyone who can do a 2.5 years, because you are tied to your kid.
3: Yeah.
4: I mean, there's pumping, of course, but anyway, it's
2: of
4: just...
2: Of course,
1: the pumping is a whole thing. It is
4: a whole deal.
1: Oof.
3: Well, it says generally.
1: Guilt. I also like at some point you can't always produce. This is so gross. Sorry, Sam. This is not gross. It's natural. Sometimes we can't produce milk. I think we all have to learn about this. So here we go. Sam and Adam, listen up. Sometimes enough is enough. And you, as a mother, you feel guilty because the world is like telling you, how dare you? I remember sobbing and I think it was like 8 months in.
3: Oh, no.
1: No walk in the park. 8 months is a long time. And I remember feeling like a failure. I was tapping out too soon.
4: Oh. Totally. They're really... Yeah. Lee is correct. The pressure is insane because even...
3: I didn't know
4: again,
3: that.
4: Sorry, Sam and Adam. But I have...
1: Taha,
4: I
1: had to.
4: Yeah, Taha.
1: Sort of a hybrid of this one.
4: Anyway, it's tough. And however you do it or don't do it, God bless.
3: Well, can we break God down bless. The second part of that talk back? Stephanie, you weren't here, and we interviewed Sam and Adam and asked them a little bit about the behind the scenes. People got to know them. And what we learned about Sam was that he likes to sew.
1: And he's the best sewer.
3: How did you know this? You knew?
1: Because I listened to the episode while I was at the Louvre. But I, for some reason, I feel like I know this. So, yeah, Sam, when are you going to show us the goods?
6: I'll send photos to Taha or Gabe, and I'll even model for the true crime.
1: Yeah. All right. Project Runway of True Crime Tonight.
3: I love it.
1: Listen, and can you bring the guitar?
6: I can try to arrange that.
1: Adam, are we gonna? What is the holdup with the instruments?
3: Get the music going.
7: I don't know. Well, we'll figure it out. We need to rehearse for the True Crime Tonight band.
1: All we need is one little cue that's like the zzzz, and rather than us dancing, we just have like one, like you both do something at the exact same time, like simultaneously.
7: We'll arrange that. We'll have that arranged for you guys.
3: We'll get that together. All right. And the last part of her talk back was about LISC and older homes that might have had someone that dies in them. I don't know about in Canada, but in the U.S., typically that has to be disclosed. So I think your husband would know the info. And I'm kind of with your husband. I wouldn't want to live in a home where someone has died. So leave it at that for me. I don't know about everyone else. What are your thoughts?
1: Taha, can we ask you a follow-up to that, though, per our caller? So let's assume that we're leveling, as Body had recommended, we level the ground. So the house is gone, but the property, like the place, which in this case is nothing to shake a stick at. This is a really beautiful neighborhood in neck of the woods. If you knock down the house and there's no basement and you sage and you pray upon this beautiful time and then you rebuild,
3: I think well, for that particular home, if we're talking about LISC, no. The answer is still no.
1: LISC
3: like
1: is
3: too
1: a
3: many
1: tough
3: people
1: one.
3: Have
1: Bad example.
3: That one is too many things Listen. Have happened in that one. But if someone like maybe this is now gonna sound awful, maybe if there was one murder in a home, I might think about it. If
1: right,
3: all those things have happened where they're not
1: many.
3: To yeah.
2: He killed those
1: accidental
2: women
1: death.
2: In the basement underground. You can't level the there's not enough leveling that you can do to cleanse the soil, so to speak.
3: Yeah.
2: For me. Mm. For me.
3: Same. And speaking of which, you,
1: which is saying a lot, you used to want to go on the tour. You're going on murder tours.
3: But she wouldn't live in a house like that.
2: Yeah, I wouldn't buy the house, though. I'm not going to live there.
3: Yeah.
2: Like, I'm not going to sleep in it. Like, no. Absolutely not.
3: Wasn't there a scene where I think she was, the Asa was walking around saging someone in the house?
2: The daughter was.
3: And there's not enough sage in the world.
2: There's not enough.
3: Oof. But
1: we need to bring in the big dogs on that one.
2: Yeah. Let's do another talk back.
3: Let's do it.
8: What are you at? It's Crocker from Newfoundland. I just keep thinking about BK sitting in his cell, being annoyed with his bananas or whatever, and hearing about Rex Huberman getting studied by the FBI. They want to know what's going on in his brain and all of those things. And I just think of BK just sitting there seething and being so annoyed that it's not him.
2: Mm. Crocker, my girl from Newfie, my Newfie.
1: Newfie, yes. Where all good things happen. Where in Newfoundland has it all figured out?
2: I imagine that the FBI at some point is going to be talking to Brian Koberger. Like when he starts to, you know, I think it's going to happen within 10 years. Okay. And I'm only basing this on his other fascination with other serial killers and things that they have done. Okay. And it takes about 7 years to get to the point where you start talking. Once he starts talking, I do think the FBI. But however, I do imagine him sitting there just being like, like just because he doesn't have the attention. He does not have the attention, right? Mm. Rex has the attention and the command, basically, right now of the FBI. That's how I view it, right? And he's seething about it.
1: Mm-hmm. I often wondered, even when Luigi Mangione was arrested with the bushy eyebrows because he was being described with these bushy eyebrows and he had sort of taken that limelight.
2: And he was so handsome,
1: moment.
2: Right? All the women
1: and
2: were just
1: they was like,
2: him.
1: Yeah, a handsome guy. People were putting money into this. By the way, money, like at $1.5 million at this point.
2: A lot of money.
1: People are really into this Luigi thing. We should talk about that. I have so many feelings about that. But at the time, I remember thinking, do you think Brian Koberger's irritated right now by this newfound limelight because now there's two dark-haired, bushy-eyebrowed, well-raised humans that are sort of, you know, not the typical murderer, if you will. Oh, Luigi. Luigi's making me crazy also. I'm very upset with Luigi. I feel like there was much better ways to use his big brain to make his big point. Obviously, his point resonates. $1.5 million or $1.3 million were in his account from, air quotes, supporters and fans, where he spent his 28th birthday in jail behind bars. I don't know. It's a real mixed message to me. On the one hand, it makes me mad that people are spending money on somebody who took another person's life in cold blood. Yeah. And on the other hand, obviously, his message resonates. So, you know, if only he was using that message with, you know, better lining. Like, murder's not the answer. That's not the way to get attention. But he had a really big brain. He was, like, the smartest guy.
2: Right.
1: Like, what a waste. I get very mad when I think about Luigi.
3: Yeah. Can I ask a dumb question about the talk back regarding Brian? Would he have access to all of the news that, like, everything with, so he's seeing everything real time that we're seeing?
2: I mean, I don't specifically know like what he has access to, but I do think he has a TV. Yeah. Mm-hmm.
3: Okay.
1: Or at least at one point when we were doing the podcast.
2: Or a tablet of some kind.
1: At some point we had heard, and Courtney, correct me if I'm wrong on this, but he was watching the news and we always assumed our stuff as well through the bars of the jail
2: Moscow.
1: Because he was in Moscow still, and he was being held in this like small room, like kind of under the courthouse, which was a little untraditional. And here is like this would-be, you know, mass murderer, frankly, four people. Does that count as a mass murder? He's like sitting there by himself and was like allegedly watching the news and all of the coverage, you know, through the bars at a TV down the hallway, which I always thought was sort of chilling. Sort of chilling.
2: Yeah. And he's a mass murderer,
4: Speaking One of location. People watching or not watching things in prison, do you guys remember when 50 Cent came out that he chose to do his big interview about the doc on Diddy on ABC because that is the station that was airing in Diddy's prison.
3: That's right. So I remember that.
1: By the way, 50 Cent's company is also the company that did Lisk.
2: Yes.
1: He's the biggest advocate for, what an advocate. Same here.
2: I love to get
1: 50 Cent on. And by the way, when I was at Sundance, the director of the Diddy doc, who, I was obsessed with that documentary as well. Yes. She was there. I had the benefit of meeting her. And she was way cool. She'll totally come on the show. I actually completely spaced until this moment. They were so cool. And she was so wonderful. And yeah, 50 Cent. Did I say it right?
3: That was good.
1: One's for you, kids. Joseph Scott Morgan, Forensics Tuesday, will be with us tomorrow breaking down what do we have on the deck?
3: Oh, that cruise ship virus outbreak. Ugh. And we'll talk a little bit about everything involving Scott Peterson.
1: So, nice. Ooh,
3: everyone, join us tomorrow. It's going to be good.
1: Bye. Good night, everybody. Stay safe.
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0: 100.3 The Peak. All right, so $1,000. We want to give you $1,000. Okay, here's what's going to happen. I know it's in the middle of the night right now, just after 12, Tuesday, officially May 12th. 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But here's the fun part. 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Like I said, Memorial Day is a couple of weeks away, and we can do a weekend away or just like a spa day. Oh, the possibilities are endless. All right, Maroon 5, Christina Aguilera, Harry Styles coming up on the way. Hold on.
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100.3 The Peak. Well, last week, Ella Langley kicked off her Dandelion Tour. Yeah, she announced it in February and it officially kicked off last Thursday. It's not a really, really long tour, so I'm hoping she adds some dates or something because I would love to see her live. I want to see this one. She's choosing to

0: 100.3 The Peak with Jackie, Tony, and Ryan in the morning.
1: All right, well, that was the Goo Goo Dolls right there. Hi, it is Natalia here with you. And even though Goo Goo Dolls saw this like crazy resurgence from their music because of social media and trends that are going on, they did have to cancel some dates on their tour in Canada, actually, because John Resnick, the lead singer, he came down, he got really, really, really sick and just hasn't like fully recovered. And as a singer, obviously, he got pneumonia. So like you'd kind of need your voice, your throat, your breathing. So we just hope that he's had the time to recover and feel better. All right, Olivia Dean and Imagine Dragons coming up on the way.
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You're home for Jackie, Tony, and Ryan, 100.3 The Peak. It's Natalia. 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
1: Well, hey, later this month, May 25th, the American Music Awards are going to be going down. Queen Latifah going to be hosting. Our girl Taylor has a ton of nominations, but Somber is going to be performing on the big night. Can't wait to see him.

0: Dracula. Your home for Jackie, Tony, and Ryan, 100.3 The Peak. I'm so obsessed with that track right there, Dracula, Tame Impala, Jenny. I loved the track when Tame Impala originally dropped it. And then they got Jenny, you know, from Blackpink to jump on the remix. And I loved it even more. So I think that, like, whenever you're going to do a remix or you're going to add someone on for, like, a deluxe kind of version, it needs to be either equally as good as the original or better. And they did it with that one. So love that track right there. All right, coming up on the way, let's do some Taylor Swift and Adele next.
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1: 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We want to give you $1,000. How? I'll give you details next on how to win. Enjoy this one. It's Evanescence.

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And another great show is coming to Balloon Fiesta Park June 20th. 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

More music, more variety. 100.3 The Peak. She is in her bride era, and I am loving this for her. I'm just thinking about all the things that Taylor is getting ready for on her big day. It's Opalite. I had a

0: 100.3 The Peak. Well, this list went viral and it was titled Things I Still Don't Understand. And the very first one was why iced coffee costs more than hot coffee. And I'll give you the reason. The reason is because plastic cups cost more than paper cups. And that's why. That's why iced coffee costs more. Are there things that you're just like, I just don't get it? Someone else added to this list, they put dry cleaning. That's because they don't use water at dry cleaning. That's why it's called dry cleaning. So, just helping you out there. All right, Bruno Mars, Kelly Clarkson, coming up on the way.
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1: 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It's so much fun. I love it. I love all the covers she does, too. This is Stronger.

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1: Well, I just saw a list of the alcoholic drinks that will make you gain weight versus the ones that won't. Why does every single drink I love on the bad side? All right, it's Britney Spears. This is Toxic.

0: Your home for Jackie, Tony, and Ryan, 100.3 The Peak. 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Make sure you're listening to us there. It sounds really good. But also, you can set us as that number one preset. That way, whenever you, I don't know, jump out of the app, you jump back in, we will be waiting for you one tap away. So hit that button that says add preset. And then stay right here, because coming up, I got some Charlie Puth. Also going to do some Taylor Swift next. Don't move.
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Your home for Jackie, Tony, and Ryan, 100.3 The Peak. 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

More music, more variety. 100.3 The Peak. Good morning to all my early risers out there. Some Lady Gaga, Madonna, and Sabrina Carpenter coming up next.

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1: 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All right. That is the latest from Sabrina Carpenter and Madonna. Of course, they debuted that at Coachella, and now Madonna getting ready to give us a brand new album. I'm really interested to see how people receive the album from Madonna, because obviously she's an icon, she's a legend, but you know, music moves really, really fast. 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I hope so. I really do. I like Madonna. All right, Hunter X Fun coming up on the way. Stay here.
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3: You went to JCPenney to find those summer fashion staples, like shorts and tees from A&A in St. John's Bay. 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

0: complicated. 100.3 The Peak. Good morning, 6:03. Welcome to Tuesday. It's Jackie, Tony, and Ryan.
1: Happy International Nurses Day to all our beloved and wonderful nurses. And good morning to everybody except anybody who's driving through that I-25 construction this morning, because I don't know what's wrong with y'all. It's aggressive. It's mean. It's sort of like that scene in World War Z when it breaks out. Is what it felt like to me when it breaks out and all the cars are going real fast and they're like that construction is awful both ways. I just did it. Took the youngest to the airport. Did it both ways, north south. Doesn't matter. It's awful.
0: Lanes are a suggestion in the construction zone.
1: I couldn't even see lines as you get closer to San Mateo. I genuinely did not know where the lanes were. And you could see that there was a faint line that they tried to put there, but I don't know if they ran out of paint in the can. I don't know what happened. Someone's like, well, it's good enough.
2: I like to squint and hope for the best.
0: Yeah.
1: How
0: about a round of applause for the people that drive that on a daily basis?
1: I don't know how you do it.
0: Because there are some people that do that every single day.
1: You can't. There's got to be a better way to do it. Like, you know, call in sick. There's got to be a better way.
0: When did they say that construction's supposed to be done?
2: Like next year.
0: Okay. Like next end of 27, right?
2: If it runs, I thought it was mid-2028, but come on.
1: It's so bad.
2: Come on. You really? No. I think end of 2027 at the best. Probably just in time for them to tear up the other side of the big eye on 25, because they're talking about that now.
0: Oh, yeah. Yeah, redoing the dead man's curve.
2: Yeah.
1: I gotta tell you, it was a treacherous drive this morning. I don't know how some of you do it. Anyway, happy Tuesday to you.
0: All right, coming up, we've got prizes for you. Yes. Your boots in the park tickets are on the way for you. We've also got Evanescence tickets. John Legend's coming to town. Sesame Street Live with good old Elmo. That and more. First Chance of Wins coming up at around 6:40 this morning. Speaking of traffic, we will get you updated with a peek at that here in just about 7 minutes. And we get you started with Sienna Spyro. It's Die on This Hill on the Peak.

0: I just might. 100.3 The Peak. Good morning. 6:13 with Jackie, Tony, and Ryan.
1: All right, tell your solar panels to get ready. You're looking at lots of sunshine and 92 degrees by this afternoon.
2: 92. Let's go.
0: It's hot. Wasn't it just like 60 the other day?
1: It was. Yeah, absolutely. Yeah, it was. Okay. Mm-hmm.
0: Fantastic. Ryan's excited.
1: I gather that. Yeah, I see that.
2: What's up? 90. That's a great temp.
1: I'm really thrilled for you.
2: But seriously, wear your sunblock.
1: This is the thing. Safety first.
0: Mm-hmm. All right. Coming up, we've got the dish on the way for you in a few. Music on the way from the Killers and a first peek at traffic now.
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0: It's easy to find exactly what you are and aren't looking for. 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
1: Gossip alert! Woo-hoo! Jackie's gonna get you caught up with all the latest entertainment news.

0: latest entertainment news. This is the Daily Dish.
1: Oh, which backlash to start with? Do we want to start with the Kevin Hart roast on Netflix? So much backlash there. Or Euphoria? Which one? People are not happy. So we'll start with the Mother's Day episode of Euphoria, which I gotta say, I mean, if you gathered around HBO to watch that with Mama, what a treat. What fun. So the backlash over this season of Euphoria has been nothing short of just... It's hard to say if these are people who are upset with Sydney Sweeney and her perceived politics, which I genuinely don't know, or if it's mistargeted hatred towards an actress, when really, if you are watching this season of Euphoria and upset with Sydney Sweeney, we're all missing the fact that there are writers on this show and producers and directors. Listen, I'll give you, it has gone off the rails. I mean, absolutely gone off the rails. Not that Euphoria was ever meant to be a pick-me-up, you know, but it certainly, Sunday night's episode, which a lot of people got around to watching yesterday, so now the backlash is just, you know, kicking into high gear. It's definitely topped itself, that's for sure. Cassie's character is just wow. But this is an actress. Again, there are writers here, and there's a whole team that goes into making this show. But the backlash against Sydney Sweeney is arguably worse than it is for the show. So it's interesting to see her character and how this season ends, who knows. But, you know, the show is winding down. They are certainly tackling different content. You know, OnlyFans models are mad. You've got everybody mad. But I will warn you, if you haven't seen Sunday night's episode, I don't know how Sydney Sweeney continued to film.
2: Do you think she...
1: I really don't.
2: There's no chance she ad-libbed that, correct?
1: From what I've read? Which part? What are we talking about?
2: Well, there was a foot part.
1: I don't think that she was inspired by the moment, if that's what you're saying. No, I would assume that is scripted. I gotta tell you, people are outraged over that. As some of the stuff that I've heard about over the past few episodes, I mean, all of it is again, probably hard to stomach. But the show itself, it's not, you know... You're not watching Real Housewives, guys. You're not. But the backlash against Sydney Sweeney and HBO is pretty much fever pitch right now. It really is. It's bad. Now, HBO may want to thank Netflix and this Kevin Hart roast, because that seems to be taking some of the steam away from HBO. Pick your poison with the Kevin Hart roast. People are mad at Chelsea Handler. People are mad at Shane Gillis. People are mad at this Tony Hinchcliffe, who came on and did some George Floyd jokes that I just don't even know how they got past. Again, the George Floyd Foundation has come out saying that Kevin Hart personally okayed those jokes, so they're livid with him. I mean, it is... Wow.
3: I mean...
1: Wow.
3: I watched it yesterday.
1: Did you?
3: I did. And it was, I mean, it wasn't any worse than the Brady roast, to be honest with you. I mean, they were making jokes about one of the comedian's husbands who killed himself.
1: Oh, good God, really?
3: In front of her. But they cleared the jokes with her, and she was okay with it.
1: So what people are saying as far as this Kevin Hart roast is, and they did say up front it was going to be brutal. And when it's a roast, when it's comedian on comedian crime, apparently it's a different level of okay. And so that's what Netflix and people who are involved with it are saying, that it's meant to be brutal because that's how comedians, that's how they embrace comedy. Now, when you bring other segments in and whatnot, it's a different beast. If they were keeping it about themselves, I mean, Chelsea Handler, listen, that's the only part I've really watched so far. She was eviscerated. I mean, some of those things that they said, that was hard to watch. And I was only watching little bits on TikTok. So Yeah, people not exactly happy with a couple things that are floating around your streaming services
3: there
1: right now.
3: Has to be some genuine beef between her and Hinchcliffe.
1: Has to be.
3: Because they were making fun of him left and right, and he was laughing until she did it, and he just sat there angrily sucking down his booze, not happy at all.
1: Yeah, well, that Shane Gillis, he wasn't much better either. I mean, there didn't seem to be a lot of love lost there either. So I don't know. But if you've got that on your watch list, that Kevin Hart roast, just know that people are having a hard time making it through. So between that and Euphoria, let me take you over to some other things that you can watch. Like, oh, I know, Bravo announcing all these new shows they have for you that probably won't make you as mad as the two previous mentioned. Bravo has announced already a second season of The Real Housewives of Rhode Island. They also have a couple new shows for you, including Vanderpump Rules, Lisa Las Vegas. They are moving out of West Hollywood, and they are going to set up shop in Lisa's Las Vegas restaurants and her new hotel. They have also greenlit Secret Lies of Texas Wives, which they say is going to put the Real Housewives franchise to shame with the drama. Also, you have another season of Below Deck Mediterranean that is out on June 8th. Also, Fox has confirmed its renewal season, and Fox has confirmed renewals for 17 unscripted series. They're going to present it in a week, but they're saying that they're going to lean a lot more on the reality aspect than they are scripted, because it's cheaper now, and in this day and age, they want to make sure that they have original programming year-round with no interruptions. So Fox said you're going to be getting your, you know, Celebrity Week Link, and then Hell's Kitchen, Special Forces. You're going to get all of that uninterrupted. Finally, in the Daily Dish, if you loved Little House on the Prairie back in the day, Netflix has dropped another teaser for the reboot. Now, again, the no familiar characters, not going to happen. It's a complete reboot. But people seem very, very excited about it. So you got a second teaser out. If you want to see it, July 9th is when it officially starts streaming on Netflix. That is your Daily Dish, brought to you by Burning Bush CBD. 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

0: to Win's coming up in just 3 minutes. The prizes are on the wheel. We will give it a spin after Alex Warren on the peak.
1: They say the holy water's watered down, and this town's lost its faith. Our colors will fade.

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1: All right, if you love 92, you're going to love today. Just one shy of breaking those records in the Metro. Hope you're having a good Tuesday. Happy International Nurses Day. If you got a second, 505-299-PEAK is the number to call. If you want to win some Boots in the Park tickets, maybe you want to win some, oh, I don't know, Third Eye Blind tickets. Thomas Rhett, Sesame Street Live, Luke Bryan, Darius Rucker, Party in the Park, Machine Gun Kelly, on the Wheel of Prizes.
2: It is a glorious Tuesday in which we shall discuss saying goodbye to an old friend. I would like to introduce to you, I submit to the room, my 8-year-old driver's license. Yes, 8 years ago, I stepped into an MVD Express. Jackie, take a look at this guy. Do you remember him?
1: No, go get your real ID. The rest of us have had to do it.
3: Yeah.
2: Look at how old that picture is.
1: So snarky. mad to be there.
3: Yeah, look at you.
2: I paid for 8 years of this driver's license.
1: And you have complained about it ever since.
2: And in that time, they told me you won't have to get another one for another 8 years. And then they introduced this whole real ID thing to get more money out of us.
4: Just go get it.
2: Government keeping me down.
4: Go get it.
2: I've been informed that, I mean, I still have about 2 months.
1: I swear if you don't get it, I'm going to report you to whatever real ID prison there is.
2: Two and a half months.
1: You're out of here. Get out.
3: You know, you don't get it right away, so I would just plan on that. They have to mail it to you. Heads up on that.
1: I mean, where is it going? I don't know. Like, where is it going?
2: I mean, I have a passport. So legitimately, I don't need, you know, I just use a passport. Get on a plane.
1: I've never seen somebody complain about something so long. You know me, I like to kick and scream before I do anything.
2: Sure.
1: Literally 8 years.
2: I paid for 8 years.
1: Oh my God.
2: Lady looked at me at that MVD Express and she was like, "Do you want the 8-year option?" And I went, "Yeah, I'll pay for that." And I'm squeezing all 8 years out of it.
1: Well, you are the last one. So congratulations to you. Do you feel accomplished? Has this been worth all the effort you put in?
2: I don't know how to go. I have to take all the documents in and do all that. That's a pain.
1: Can you quit whining about stuff that the rest of us have all done already? You don't know.
3: Actually, I think the passport might make it a little easier
1: for
3: you.
1: It does. It 100% does.
3: So you might want to do some research on that. Yeah.
1: Yeah, it's really like 3 documents. Yeah, you are complaining and you're making,
2: Well, I didn't know that. I thought I had to take like a copy of the P&M bill.
1: No, you've been screaming at the clouds for 8 years, not really knowing what you're screaming about.
2: But I saved us money over those 8 years because if you think about it, I could have gotten the real ID.
1: Well, that's good. I just got hit with another $20 tariff off stuff that I ordered. So you know what? Let's move on to the other things to complain about.
3: No, you're not going to pay for the 8 years again, are you?
2: I don't know. This is a pretty good investment at the time. And are they going to phase out the real ID? I can't imagine they are.
3: Well, I just
1: they'll find
3: know,
1: a way.
3: I just want to know, are you going to be okay to drive in 8 years?
2: Wow. Wow. Wow, dude. Wow.
1: Ryan, you're not that vigilant.
2: Wow.
3: My brother in Arizona has like a 35-year ID. And I looked at him. I was like, hey, I don't know that you're seeing this one out, being able to drive, man.
1: Are you? Because, Ryan, I got to tell you something, which I've been meaning to bring up to you. So when we hosted Wine and Wishes the other night for Make-A-Wish New Mexico, it was an honor to be there. Ryan, I noticed you were having a little bit of trouble seeing as you were.
3: Yeah, because they had the house lights in my eyes.
1: All right, if you say so. Careful in your glass house, Mr.
2: That's a good point, Jackie. It did seem
1: mid-40s.
2: That his eyesight was obscured.
1: I mean,
2: slightly.
1: I know you love to make your age jokes at Tony, but I got to tell you, I'm wondering if you can pass that vision test if you have to go and renew your license.
3: Oh, sure I can.
1: Okay.
3: Eyes like a hawk.
1: When's the last time you went to the eye doctor?
3: I was in kindergarten.
1: Okay.
3: I can see just fine. Thank you.
2: We have got to get you into it. I just to get you to take the eye test. Oh. Just to do that part. Sure.
1: I mean, I'm not saying it's a rigorous eye test, but I'm just saying I noticed you were struggling the other night.
2: Defiant till the end, Ryan, and an eye test would be interesting to see.
4: You don't have to do the puff. You don't have to do all that.
3: I don't want to do all that.
2: Okay. You just got to do the eye chart. A or B? A or B?
1: I've gotten very comfortable, though, telling them that I don't notice much of a difference with either of them. So that's...
3: Yeah.
1: I used to freak out about it. Like, I was taking the, you know, ACT. But now I'm just like, no, I don't know. Yeah.
3: I don't know what you're talking about.
1: Yeah, I know, because you haven't been to the eye doctor since kindergarten. That's why.
3: Last time I had to look at it for a doggy. Last time I was at the eye doctor.
1: Was it a dog or a balloon? My eye doctor had a hot air balloon that you had to look for.
3: I vaguely remember a doggy and putting my eyes into some weird contraption.
1: That might be the kindergarten version, Ryan. Yeah. They've updated it since then.
2: There is a part when you're doing the eye test and you sit in the chair and you're about 30 feet away from the eye chart and she's like, okay, take a look at this. And you look up and you're just like, because, you know, you can't read line one or two. And that's the bad part.
3: Sure.
1: Huh. Are you done ranting about your real idea? Truly, you have to be the last person in this state to get it. You have to be.
2: I got the email yesterday, and it was a reminder that you have an expiring whatever. And I thought it was like the license plate on one of the cars. So I was going to have to register it, and then I saw it was my license.
1: He came in and told me yesterday, well, I'm going to get my real ID. Like, I was going to drop everything and go, my God, how dare they?
2: Me and my 8-year driver's license had a good run.
1: I think I got a 10-year when I got my real ID. I remember, hold on. I'm telling you, I think it's double digits.
3: Mm. Mine's good for until 2030.
1: Oh, junk. Where's my ID? Guys, what do you do if you lose your real ID?
2: Ryan, just know that if they give me an option of more than 10 years, I'll really consider it because of my advanced age.
3: Thank you, buddy.
2: Yeah.
3: I appreciate that. I just want you to be safe.
2: Also, Jackie can't find her ID.
1: No, I found it. Okay. Mine doesn't expire till 2032.
3: Oh,
2: wow.
1: That's
2: pretty
1: exciting. Yeah. I like that.
2: See? And you should milk all 6 remaining years of that. Don't go before. You wait until the very end. I'll see you on July 31st, MVD Express.
1: Out of all the things in the world, the way that you have just clinged to the real ID, never seen anything like it. It's fascinating.
2: I don't like being told I have to do it.
1: All right.
2: 505-299-7325, 299-PEAK, must be 18 or older, cannot have won anything in the last 30 days. Just a reminder that you do get the get what the wheel lands on.
1: The day I find you both outside yelling at the clouds together is the day I'm out.
2: Also, if there's an optometrist out there where we can use your eye chart just so we can put Ryan in front of it, get a true gauge. When was the last time? Kindergarten? Is that what you said?
3: Yeah, yeah.
2: Yeah, yeah.
3: Yep.
2: You haven't had one in 40 years?
3: Right. 39. Okay. Right in the nurse's office there. Okay. It was a traveling optometrist. San Ysidro Elementary.
2: All right.
1: Whatever makes you happy.
2: Yeah. Good morning, the Peak. Hi, how are you this morning?
5: Good, how are you doing?
1: Hi, we're good. What's your name?
5: Barbara.
1: Hi, Barbara. Your Tuesday been okay so far?
5: Yeah.
1: Hi, God.
5: Yeah, doing good this morning.
1: All right, well, let's see if we can keep that up. Let's spin the wheel.
2: Wheel of presents.
1: Barbara, how's your vision? You good? We're just checking in on everyone's vision this morning.
5: No, I need to go to the eye doctor.
1: Has it been since kindergarten for you too?
5: Oh, no. Not that long.
1: Not as bad as Ryan. All right, that's good. All right, Barbara, congratulations. We've got some tickets for you to check out Darius Rucker, okay?
5: Oh, yay, thank you.
1: You're welcome. Hang on, we'll get you set up.
2: Hold on, don't go anywhere. All right, coming up. Next chance of prizes. That's less than half an hour away.
1: Can you see the clock? Don't ask Ryan.
3: 6:48.
1: It's right there in front of you on your computer. That's nothing, homie.
4: Dad jokes on the way for you. Music on the way for you as well in just a few. It is Jackie, Tony, and Ryan at 649.
0: This is Jackie, Tony, and Ryan, and there's more coming up in minutes.
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0: This is Jackie, Tony, and Ryan on 100.3. The Peak.
1: Right, happy International Nurses Day to one and all. Weather-wise, lots of sun. Don't get a heat stroke. Don't make life hard for the nurses. 92 is where we're headed by this afternoon.
2: I would just like to say thank you to all of the nurses for all that you do, whether it's your school nurse or your ER nurse or whomever. You think about the amount of stuff that nurses have to put up with.
1: It's a lot, yeah. It's a whole lot.
2: Every single time you've ever had to go to the doctor and you're laying there groaning and moaning, that nurse is there just tolerating it. So thank you very much, nurses.
1: It's a calling.
2: Oh, yeah.
1: That's one of those that I don't know if that's like, oh, I need a job. Maybe I'll try and be a nurse. No, that's got to be a calling for sure.
2: All right. Coming up, Dad Joke is on the way for you here in just about 15 minutes. It is your next chance at prizes. We've also got music on the way for you as well in just a few. It is Jackie, Tony, and Ryan at 7 o'clock.
0: Jackie, Tony, and Ryan. And there's more coming up in minutes.
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0: Bruno Mars, that is Die With A Smile, 100.3 The Peak. Good morning, 7:13. Happy Tuesday to you. It's Jackie, Tony, and Ryan.
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1: Renewal season is here, and Hulu has announced their upcoming reboot of The X-Files. They've added 8 more names that you might recognize. Amy Madigan, Steve Buscemi, Ben Foster are going to be part of the reboot. Well, I mean, it's kind of a reboot, kind of not. So there will be a new Scully and Mulder. They have been tasked with reopening the X-Files, but they say that there'll be a lot of nostalgia involved in this too. So you get to see that on Hulu. So Prime has renewed Reacher for a 5th season. Fox has renewed pretty much anything and everything reality-based. The Special Forces and Hell's Kitchen is all coming back. And Bravo has not only announced a 24th season for Top Chef, a 2nd season for Real Housewives of Rhode Island, but they've also given you back Vanderpump Rules. This time it's Vanderpump Rules Lisa Las Vegas, and it is centered around her restaurants in Vegas and her brand new hotel. So lots more to look forward to on Bravo.
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1: All right, I hope you're having a good Tuesday. You're getting dressed for lots of sunshine and a whole lot of heat. About 92 degrees is where we are headed today. And a good luck to all of us. An announcement. I just want everyone to know, and I know it's graduation season, so I know you're proud of your kids, and they've done great. They're going to graduate. They're gifted and smart all in their own way. But I just really need to be clear up front that clearly the oldest, they have created the smartest, most brilliant baby ever to be gifted to this planet. She rolled over yesterday. I know. Right? She rolled over all by herself. But she's really only 3 months old, like 3 months and 5 days. So she's early. So obviously she is the most gifted baby on the planet. So, I mean, good luck, kids. You're graduating. You're going on to great things. But just know this baby's coming to overtake the world. She's the smartest, most wonderful baby ever. That's it. That's all I got.
2: When you got that video yesterday,
1: I screamed.
2: Okay, because I heard you outside.
1: Didn't.
2: Yes, I did. No, I didn't. No, I'm being 100%. I'm not embellishing this for the sake of.
1: I didn't scream that loud. There was no way
2: yes,
1: you did.
2: It was like a squeal slash, and I did.
1: Line. I made the sound that the baby made in the video after she was so proud of herself for rolling over. Everything she does, like, I don't even think I was like this with my own children. I remember it, and there were those, you know, those milestones, but I don't think I was as genuinely psyched as I am for everything that she does. It's the craziest thing.
2: I mean, by the third one, we were like, oh, yay, look, he rolled over. That's great. Yeah,
1: your brothers did it too.
3: I mean, I get excited when I roll over these days.
1: That's true, actually. I'll give you that. I mean, excited in a different way, but I do
3: start
1: understand.
3: Rocking, you know?
1: So the whole way to the airport, our youngest was here, and he's... Oh, how do I put this? Actually, it's not just him. Our middle one is the same way, too. They're slightly baby phobic. I don't know how to explain this to you. They just are not comfortable in any way, shape, or form with such a tiny human.
3: Yep.
1: Now, my middle one, he held her, and he did well. He really did. He's so sweet. But he was just uncomfortable, and you could tell. Like, he was so excited to give her back. But she's getting to the point where she's smiling and laughing at everyone, so they don't know what to do with that. Like, she's starting to respond to them, right? Yet they're still afraid of her. They're more afraid of her than they ever were of me at any given time. And I have the mom voice, too. So with the youngest, like, he hasn't even held her yet. He's barely touched her. She reached out and grabbed his finger the other day, and he froze. Like, he froze. He did not know what to do. I don't know what he thought was going to happen, but he just froze and waited for her to release. And then she fully laughed in his face. Whole way to the airport this morning, as I was taking the youngest, all I heard was, I really do think that you love her more than you love all of us combined. So at this point, I'm just going to tell him I do.
2: I was going to say, how did you reply to that? Because, you know.
1: It's just different. It's just different, but it started, the whole conversation started, and we had a bit of a drive from Corrales to the airport. The whole conversation started with me being so excited, asking him if he saw the rollover video in the group chat. He was mostly indignant.
2: I was going to say, was he unimpressed?
1: He's like, she rolled over. What's the big deal? I can't tell you what the big deal is. I don't know. But to me,
3: I'm actually shocked he watched it.
1: It's a wonder I'm at work today. That's how excited I am about that baby rolling over. I feel like there should be a parade. I feel like it should be commemorated. Like, I'm nuts with this baby.
3: There was a group chat in my family that had baby videos. I muted it.
1: Are you serious?
3: Yeah.
1: Is this your brother?
3: No, it's my wife's brother.
1: Oh, my God. And you're muting those?
3: I don't need to. It's a video.
1: Is it just that it's not your baby? Is that what it is?
3: Not at all. Not at all.
1: Just that it's a baby?
3: Yeah.
2: I will say...
1: I'll get it, Ryan.
2: It takes a second to get back onto... You know, it's kind of like riding a bike, right? I mean, you ride a bike all through your childhood, and then... into adulthood, you're like, oh, it's a bike.
1: And then I rode a bike in adulthood and I almost died. So it can't be like that.
2: For everyone else but you and I, when we went and bought bikes, it takes, you know, they came over on Sunday for Mother's Day. And obviously the baby came over as well. And I wanted to make sure that you had plenty of grandma / baby time.
1: Uh-huh.
2: But I was watching you, thinking to myself, I want to hold the baby. I enjoy holding the baby again. It's an experience that I didn't have for a while. Now, though, there is a certain amount of enjoyment that comes with holding / walking.
1: He comes over and takes her. He takes her.
2: Okay, I'm not taking. I'm borrowing.
1: You stole my baby.
2: I'm going to return her to
1: Quit
2: you.
1: Quit stealing my baby.
3: I would rather pick up Tony than hold a baby.
2: As a matter of fact, Friday night, they came by the after effects of our happy hour at Sandia Bar. And there was time where I was just holding her, walking around, looking at the trees, looking at the lights. Look at the star.
3: I believe Jackie asked me if I wanted to hold the baby, and I believe, what did I say?
1: I just like to watch Ryan run for me. Sometimes I like to chase Ryan with the baby.
3: Was the bartender yelling at me?
1: You remind me of my youngest. You're the same. You're both the same.
3: I get it. Like, if you put the baby on the ground, I'll, you know, go play some blocks with it. But yeah,
2: pat its head.
3: In general, not that specific baby, but in general. My niece, I played some blocks with. I picked up a Velociraptor.
1: Okay.
3: All right. I don't need to hold it.
1: That's it.
3: One of those. They like that. So babies love that.
1: She's not an it. She's also not a cat.
3: But
1: too,
3: I'm just saying in general, she, him, all of them.
1: Okay. Well, she rolled over, and I just want you to know it's the most exciting thing that's happened to me pretty much since she's been born.
2: Okay.
1: I just need you to know that. Right. I can't even explain it to myself.
2: Get ready.
1: I was making dinner last night, fully stopped down to watch it 28 times.
2: Get ready, because getting on hands and knees is coming soon, and then crawling and I texted the family chat yesterday. I was like, that's awesome to see. That is incredible. Your life is now never going to be the same, because this is it.
3: Yep. The best time is when they're kind of a potted plant. You don't have to worry about it.
2: Right. Set them down.
3: Get mobile.
2: You know when you go back that they're still going to be in the same spot. Yeah.
3: And then they're not smart enough to realize things are dangerous until they're about 4. And then they're okay again. You can let them run around a little bit.
1: All right. So this is you telling me that you're going to have nothing to do with this baby until she hits 5? Is that what you're saying?
3: So generally speaking, I start to be, one, nice when they can create memories and they remember that I was nice. Okay. And two, when I can get nucks from a child.
1: Got it.
3: When I can say nucks and they give me some nucks, I'm good.
1: All right. Okay. Yeah. All right. You really got to get back into therapy a little bit. That's fine. It's fine. All right.
2: It is time for the dad joke.
1: Nucks.
2: Of the day. Dad joke is brought to you by our friends at Albuquerque Plumbing, Heating, and Cooling. You can always dial #250 on your cell phone and say the words, "I need a plumber." 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Did we decide what is up for grabs this morning with the dad joke?
1: Are you talking to me? I'm looking at the video. Look, Ryan, like, she rolled over all by herself.
3: Oh, good job. Did somebody push her?
1: Nobody pushed her.
3: I thought I saw a hand.
1: No, it was after to make sure she was okay. How dare you?
3: I think that's AI.
2: There's a hidden screen.
3: I would like to say probably Boots in the Park. What do we think?
1: So, I will be laughing at no one's dad joke today.
2: I do agree. I think we put some Boots in the Park in there.
1: All right.
2: What about Sesame Street Live? Elmo is coming to town.
1: For the kids.
2: It'll be very soon where you and maybe I will be enjoying events like Sesame.
1: Oh, no, I won't do that again. What? Oh, no. Oh, I'm not doing that again. No. Do you know how many Sesame Street Live and Disney on Ice and all that? No, they got to do that. They got to pay the $28 cups.
2: I'm actively seeking out the noisiest toys that we can buy for the baby for like her first. Oh, yeah.
3: She's going to be a drummer.
2: All right, if I can make Jackie laugh with the dad joke, 505-299-7325, 299-PEAK. Again, it is your choice of tickets this morning. Either the 2-day passes to Boots in the Park coming up this weekend out at Balloon Fiesta Park, or you can go and enjoy Sesame Street Live coming to town in November at the Rio Rancho Event Center. Mm-hmm,
1: and tell me how it is. That's the part I haven't come around to yet.
2: Tony,
1: I don't know if I want to do all that again.
2: Tony, she wants one of those Elmo cups.
3: Oh, okay. Stand in line for an Elmo cup.
2: I remember doing that at Disney on Ice. I had to get the Mike Wazowski cup.
3: Yeah, that's
1: whatever. I saw you drink out of that. Don't pretend like you didn't love it.
3: There's nothing wrong with that.
2: Vodka soda out of that thing.
1: All right.
2: Jackie.
1: Yo.
2: You love a knock knock joke.
1: I do. It's true.
2: Knock knock.
1: Who is there?
2: Who let the dogs out?
1: Who?
3: Who?
2: No, you didn't pay. You didn't do the who let
3: who?
2: The dogs out.
3: Who?
2: Who? Who let the dogs out? Who?
1: Who? Who? Who?
2: No, that you didn't do it right. You didn't do the knock knock joke right.
1: You said who let the dogs out, and I said who.
2: You're supposed to say who let the dogs out, who, and then Ryan and I jump in with who.
1: And you're both still laughing. Oh, just do it. Just give the tickets away. Just do it. We're going to do it. Just do it anyway. It's Boots in the Park week. It's pre-graduation week. Liberate the tickets. It was slightly funny. More funny to see you get mad at me.
3: Who?
2: Ryan, who? Knock, knock.
3: Who's there?
2: Who let the dogs out?
3: Who let the dogs out? Who?
2: Who? Who?
1: You wanted me to say who let the dogs out?
2: Yes,
1: who?
2: That's what you're supposed to do.
1: No,
2: that's
1: that don't make no sense. That's a dumb joke. But we're going to give away tickets anyway.
2: That's the knock, knock joke.
1: That's a great... But there is a hilarious one. It's a cow, and it's really funny. You should try it next week.
2: I'm not going to do the interrupting cow.
1: I love the interrupting cow. Every time.
2: All right. 50, you know what? 505-299-7325. I'm going to say I don't feel good about it, but because it is Boots in the Park week.
1: I laughed, but I was laughing at the fact that you were upset with me. Whatever. You got to laugh. Let's take it.
2: All right. 505-299-7325. 299-PEAK. Must be 18 or older. Cannot have won anything in the last 30 days. For the dad joke of the day.
3: So defeated.
1: Well, that was just a lot of words to come back with. So it's just a who. That's all you're getting out of me.
2: Good morning, the Peak. Hi, how are you this morning?
4: Great, how are you?
1: Hi. Tony's upset with me. I didn't do his dad joke right. In fairness to me, I had a baby rolling over video to get to, so I had to speed it up. What's your name?
4: Desiree.
1: Hi, Desiree. How's your morning?
4: It's great.
1: Good.
4: How's yours?
1: It's good. Thanks for asking. Now, we're going to let you pick your ticket, okay?
4: Thank you.
1: You're welcome. Thanks for listening. Hang on.
2: Hold on, Desiree. All right.
1: I'm sorry you're upset. Do you want to see the baby roll over? It really helps.
2: It is really cute.
3: It's a risk you take when involving the public in jokes.
2: Coming up, music on the way. In just a few from Billie Eilish, it is Jackie, Tony, and Ryan at 7:32.
0: This is Jackie, Tony, and Ryan, and there's more coming up in minutes.
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2: 7:37, Jackie, Tony, and Ryan. Miles Smith on the way for you here in just a couple of minutes. And Billie Eilish now. It's Wildflower, 100.3 The Peak.

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1: This is 100.3 The Peak, and they are Jackie, Tony, and Ryan.
2: Now, you need to leave your fun music off, Tony. This is serious.
3: Oh, okay.
2: But this is very serious. Do you have any investigative sort of like Law and Order? Because that's where we're at.
3: Hold on. Hang on. Let's see what No, it's not. Yeah.
2: Ryan, I got to break something to you. Very serious news. Ryan, it appears that there has been some cheating in our fantasy baseball.
4: Uh-oh.
2: Ryan, I've been waiting to break this to you. Shenanigans afoot.
4: Are there alliances of some sort that we're not knowing about?
2: Oh, Ryan, apparently ESPN and all its sports glory has a very well-known loophole in its fantasy baseball app that allows people to cheat.
3: Okay, so
2: it's cheating, it's cheating.
3: Okay, let's set this up cheating. For a second. We are all in a fantasy baseball league together.
2: I want my $20 back.
3: The three of us.
4: I'm not paying.
3: Don't talk to me. I'm not the commissioner. So first and foremost. Second of all, I did win the league last year. I am the defending champion. I just want to remind people of that.
4: Yeah, but I beat you. Yeah,
2: that has nothing to do with anything right
3: the
2: now.
3: The oldest child and I talked Jackie into joining the league. We needed, at the last minute, a 12th member, which is how Ryan ended up in it.
2: Here he is.
3: There he is.
5: I'm a plane.
4: Thanks for that. This sucks.
3: Okay. Jackie has complained since day one about how much she hates being in this fantasy baseball
2: league. Okay, but hold on. So the past few weeks I was getting into it because I finally am starting to figure out how it works, right? And I am genuinely, I love baseball. I do. So I was starting to like it, but I couldn't figure out how these two players were like racking up these points, right?
4: Uh-huh.
2: And I just thought, well, maybe I don't understand baseball as well as I think I do. Or maybe this, it was getting so impossible that I was losing interest. And I was shopping around new ownership for my team, right? Well, so last week it was me playing my oldest kid. And on Sunday, he was looking at my lineup and, we were neck and neck. And then all of a sudden, he realized, and it took him a little while to figure out what was going on. But all of a sudden, he realized that I was getting, they call them extra starts, right? So I was having more opportunities for points than he was. That's the easiest way to put it. And so then everybody figured out that that's how these two teams were slaughtering people. Just slaughtering people. And now the ripple effect here is just, so Ryan, our fake baseball, we're going to have to take a stand.
3: She's asking you to unionize against the two teams that are doing some cheating.
4: Great.
2: That's the kind of passion I'm looking for. Thanks, Ryan.
4: I don't even need to ask who it is. I don't care.
2: They're cheaters.
4: Shenanigans are shenanigans, no matter who it is.
2: Yeah, that. We want our $20 back. Ryan hasn't paid yet, but he would also like to use this as an opportunity to not pay.
3: Again, first of all, don't look at me. I don't condone the behavior. You are allowed a max of 15 starts a week. I am a little upset I didn't know about this beforehand because I may have used it to my advantage.
4: Okay.
3: That said, yes, they are the Houston Astros equivalent in our fantasy baseball league. They are the PED users, if you will. They are using methods to cheat. You're allowed to max.
2: I don't understand grown men. Like, we're playing a dumb game, right? Like, this is fake baseball to begin with. I don't understand the fact that two perfectly grown men, one of them a father, has gone in and they're like, why out of all the things going on in your life is this the one that you wanted? I don't get it. Like, I don't understand men. I don't understand testosterone. Why would you put forth the real effort? Like, this takes some effort, too.
3: By the way, you mentioned that one of them's a father. Not just a father. He's the father of another player in the league and didn't mention to his son what he was... It's Scandalo in the fantasy baseball league.
4: Okay.
3: Also...
2: I love this so much. Now I'm having fun. Now I'm having a good time.
3: This is what happens when you add money into the equation. Because last year, no shenanigans. There was no money in it. But now this year...
2: It's 200 bucks. You can't even fill your tank with it anymore.
4: I talked to one of these idiots on Friday.
2: One of these idiots.
4: And I was like, I don't even want to do this anymore. It is so time consuming. He's like,
0: it's not that much time. You know, 45 minutes a day. I was like, what are you doing on this app for 45 minutes a day,
2: you idiot?
0: The ones
2: who are cheating are probably spending twice that. I don't understand that kind. I don't understand having that kind of passion for something that isn't real. Tony, I need you to explain this whole fantasy thing to me because I don't... This is crazy.
3: Don't look at me.
2: Y'all are crazy.
3: I'm 3-3 so far this year. I'm not doing great.
2: Whatever.
0: I never even cheated in for fantasy football here, and it was like three times the payout.
2: Did you just qualify with I've never even cheated for fantasy football? Is this a thing?
0: Because I understand that and could potentially cheat. I don't understand this. I hit a button. I don't get how they're squeezing extra starts. I didn't even know there were 15 starts available. I don't know what I'm doing here. Neither do I.
2: No, trust me, neither. Oh, I started to figure it out, but then I got defeated because, again, I was getting beat by the cheats. Anyway.
3: Mm. All right, well,
2: I'm just saying. I know fantasy baseball season is in full swing. Pun intended. Yeah, just watch out in case there are cheaters among you. Has the commissioner of our fake baseball spoken out yet?
3: She found out about this yesterday at like 6 o'clock in the morning, and she has been on fire over it ever since.
2: It's just a dumb thing. Like, if you're gonna cheat with something that matters.
3: She had me going in there doing like forensic investigations into how many weeks they've been
2: doing
3: all this.
2: I couldn't believe how much effort they put into something that doesn't matter.
0: Which one of these idiots is the cheater?
2: There's two cheaters amongst us. Just give me the place.
0: Yep. They are.
3: Number two and number one.
0: Come on.
2: Yeah.
3: Number two and number one.
2: Yeah, we judge you, cheaters.
3: Coming up, we got music on the way for you. Just a few. It is Jackie, Tony, and Ryan at 7:51.
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1: All right. Good morning to everybody. But the fiance of the woman who said that he brought shame to their family by cheating so bad in his fantasy football league, he was banned at work. He's not allowed to play.
2: Oh, is this an actual, is this one of the six?
1: Yeah. And then this woman said that she got busted. She still doesn't think it's fair. She didn't say if it was football or baseball, but she got busted for collusion because she and her friend were planning some trades. And
2: so,
1: she said they got mad and they kicked her out.
2: That is why in the ESPN Fantasy Baseball League that we're in, there are votes on trades because there are so many people that collude with other to trade better players, especially if one team gets off to a bad start, the other team gets off to a good start. You want to strengthen that good team.
1: My brain can't wrap itself around the fact that people are cheating about something that isn't even real. Like,
2: it's real.
3: The payout at the end is real.
2: Payout's real.
3: Which is why they're cheating.
1: But it's not even that much.
2: Ryan was just waxing about a former employee of ours that he really misses so much because they were cheating in the fantasy football league.
3: It was our commissioner who was adjusting like the way the scoring is after he drafted a certain player that he knew was going to get a lot of
1: you guys
3: catches.
1: This is crazy.
3: And then with about 3 weeks left, he would adjust the amount of teams that make the playoffs. And guess who benefited from that? The commish.
1: I had no idea like cheating in fantasy sports was such a big thing. I didn't know this until yesterday. Okay. All right. Listen. All right. We got to move on. Cheaters, keep an eye out for there is a black bear on the loose on the west side. If you haven't seen the sweet bear.
2: They didn't get it yet?
1: No.
3: He's so cute.
1: No. And people were saying that the bear had been captured, but it hasn't. You've probably seen the videos near Cibola and then over there by the Paradise Hills golf course. So they're saying that no aggressive behavior has been reported at all. Nothing yet. It's a black bear that's been, you know, rummaging through neighborhoods and whatnot. So New Mexico Game and Fish, APD, they are still searching. They're using drones, thermal imaging, but they haven't been able to find the bear just yet. So they're saying that, you know, if you live in the area, Northwest Albuquerque, you need to stay alert and just secure your trash. That's probably the best thing you can do is secure your trash and definitely don't approach the bear if you see the bear.
2: What's that noise you make for the cats?
1: Yeah, right.
2: Yeah.
1: Probably not going to work with the bear, but they're just saying be a little extra cautious. Again, it's around Cibola High School, those neighborhoods along the West Side Corridor. So
2: okay,
1: keep an eye out, guys.
3: Just so you know, if I am ever mauled by a bear, just know my last words were, "Who wants a hug?"
2: Sounds about right.
1: Yeah.
2: All right. Coming up, second round of the dish is on the way at about 15 minutes. More prizes on the way at around 8:40. It is Jackie, Tony, and Ryan at 8:02.
0: This is Jackie, Tony, and Ryan.
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0: morning. It is Man I Need 100.3 The Peak. Good morning, 8:15 with Jackie, Tony, and Ryan.
1: All right. So if you're getting dressed, definitely want to do some layers because we're hitting 92 by this afternoon. Plenty of sunshine to go with it. So it looks like going to be one of those days.
0: All right. Coming up, second round of the Daily Dish. That's on the way for you in about 5 minutes. And here's a peek at traffic.
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1: Alrighty then. Well, so some of you obviously didn't get to see the new episode of Euphoria when it came out on Mother's Day, because probably this season for sure, not something you want to gather around and watch with mom. I mean, they've between the drug mules and, I mean, you know, the cutting off of toes, and it's taken a hard left. That's for sure. So the backlash continues with Euphoria, which people were so excited. I mean, so 3 years in between seasons, right?
2: Right.
1: And those first few episodes, 44% increase in viewership. But now people don't understand what they're watching. And there are a lot of fans saying, we're not even watching the same show. And you're absolutely not. Now, there is a lot of backlash against Sydney Sweeney herself. But, you know, saying that her character is now mirroring her real life, I don't think that's exactly accurate. All that to say, there's somebody writing the character of Cassie. So that's happening. Now, the way she's embracing it, you got to give her credit, because she's going all in, but all the actors are on this season. And now there is talk that the way that the show has changed, HBO actually embraces and is considering another season if they can pull it together. The one cast member they're having a hard time getting back to the table is Jacob Elordi, but that's probably because he has a lot of other projects going on. He's not really in it a lot this season so far. I mean, when he's been in it, he's definitely been in it. But the people are having a very hard time with this new version of Euphoria, because it certainly isn't what you knew 3 years ago. But it may not be over. The way people are responding, you may end up getting a season 4. A lot of people having the same reaction to this new Kevin Hart roast on Netflix. A lot of backlash against some of the jokes that have been made, some of the things that are being said. They warn people out of the gate that this is a roast. It's comedian on comedian crime. You know, it's not like roasting Tom Brady or anyone else, that comedians tend to go extra hard on each other, because comedians usually share in the belief that when it comes to comedy, nothing is really off limits. Now, the latest joke, and I'm air quotes here because some people certainly don't think it's very funny, was the jokes that were made about George Floyd. The George Floyd Foundation came out and went after Kevin Hart himself, saying that he had to green light those jokes, and how he could think that that's funny, they'll never know, but they didn't think it was funny. So if you're watching that on Netflix, proceed with caution. It is not going over well with a lot of people.
3: If you are offended easily, do not click play on that roast. How about that?
1: Is it about being offended easily, though? Or is it just
2: if you are offended by anything?
1: Sure. Yeah, because anything and everything's in the roast.
3: Yeah.
2: Yeah. I mean, I've only seen bits and pieces on TikTok, and even some of that, you're like, ooh. Yeah, and especially seems like there's a couple of comedians that are just directly going at each other.
1: Comedian on comedian crime.
2: Oh, yeah,
1: I'm not kidding. It's probably the best way to put it, but there is certainly some collateral damage there. All right, Stephen Colbert is trying to bring out the big guns for his final episodes of The Late Show. So the finale is coming up May 21st. So far, his guest lineup, they've got Jimmy Fallon, Jimmy Kimmel, Seth Meyers, John Oliver, they all came on, Julia Louis-Dreyfus, Pedro Pascal, Tom Hanks will be there, former President Barack Obama, and then Dave Letterman, Colbert's obviously predecessor, is scheduled for the final Thursday episode, and he is the only guest scheduled that they're revealing right now for that final episode on May 21st.
2: I can see why that makes, I mean, it makes a ton of sense, obviously. Letterman had it before him, and you know, and in essence, this is the end of CBS late night. Yeah. I mean, they're replacing it with Byron Allen or whatever. So it makes a lot of sense.
1: Yeah, it's the end of an era. That's certainly the way that you can put it. All right, finally in the Daily Dish. So there are a lot of shows being canceled, a lot of new shows being renewed. Hulu announced that their upcoming reboot of The X-Files, they've added 8 new guest stars. They've got Amy Madigan and Steve Buscemi. So there's an all-new, you know, Mulder and Scully. But they're picking up where they left off. So it's going to be two new FBI agents. They say there's going to be a lot of throwbacks to, of course, the original X-Files, but that is coming up on Hulu. You also have Fox confirming a lot of renewals, and they're all really the reality-based shows. They're trying to get away from the scripted shows to avoid interruptions. So Hell's Kitchen, Special Forces is coming back. And then you've got Bravo. Bravo has announced a 24th season of Top Chef. They have announced already a second season for The Real Housewives of Rhode Island. And they have given Vanderpump Rules new life. It's Vanderpump Rules, Lisa Las Vegas. This is all around the opening of Lisa Vanderpump's hotel and restaurants in Las Vegas. They've also added Secrets, Lies, and Texas Wives. They say that these ladies are going to blow the housewives out of the water. So Bravo is excited to bring you some new programming. That is your Daily Dish, brought to you by Burning Bush CBD, family owned, locally grown right here in the South Valley. You can start shopping now. 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
2: 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Also, a reminder, you can always go to the contest page at 1003.

0: It's game time! We've got prizes for you to win. And now, your hosts, Jackie, Tony, and Ryan.
1: Happy Boots in the Park week, everybody.
2: What?
1: Are you liberating some tickets for game time? I just want to get it out of the gate.
2: There are a pair of Boots in the Park two-day passes up for grabs.
3: What?
2: This morning for game time.
1: You know that Ryan likes to manage the week leading up to an event. He likes to manage the tickets very carefully.
2: Yes.
3: Well, we don't want to overgive.
1: No, absolutely also, not.
2: But is there really such a thing as overgiving? I mean, it's all just
1: when you
2: giving.
1: Run out, you run out.
3: Yeah, there's a finite amount of tickets that we have to give away.
1: We know it's a park, but not everyone can go.
3: However, I did find some, so I'm okay with it.
2: Okay.
3: Looked under a rock. Around this place.
2: You always see what happens here is Ryan manages the prizes. He keeps counts on everything, right? But I know Ryan well enough, and we've all learned this over the last couple of years here. Ryan has always held some back. Like, he keeps a stash, like a last-minute stash.
1: That's our uh-oh pile.
2: Right, the uh-oh pile.
3: Gibby. Sometimes.
2: But now we've all started factoring the fact that even though you may tell us we only have, let's say, for example, 20 pair left... It's really like 25 because you've got a stash. It's
1: Ryan, remind me, these are two-day passes too, right? In your stash?
3: That is correct. Okay. And it's not always five pairs. Sometimes it's like one or two pair.
2: Mm-hmm.
3: Sometimes we need to, I don't know, find a table at a bar and, you know.
2: I don't know who would do that, Ryan.
1: You two get awfully givey during a happy hour. That is true. Okay, so what game are we playing?
2: Jackie. I'm sorry to tell you.
1: Oh, he's lost.
3: Here we go.
1: I don't love this.
2: I know you hate this game. I don't know which game of mine that I play that you like. I'd like that list. The list I have is the games I hate.
1: Okay, it's not that serious.
2: Question no one knows the answer to.
1: I'm worried. It's my future.
2: I have wandered out into the streets of Albuquerque. Hoping to be found, I have no way to find where I am other than to tell you what I can see from the intersection that I'm in. Do you like the Family Feud game?
1: I don't hate that one.
2: Okay, all right.
3: I like stealing.
2: So I've wandered out. If you can identify the intersection I'm in, we will give you your choice of prizes. Maybe you don't want to go to Boots in the Park. Maybe you don't want to deal with the large crowds that we're going to have out there this coming weekend.
3: What?
2: All the Posty fans, all the... What do they call Post Malone fans? Posties?
3: Post Malonies?
2: All the jellies? Maybe you don't want to deal with all those people. Maybe you want to go to Sesame Street Live. That's an option. MGK is coming to the First Financial Credit Union Amphitheater. So is Billy Idol. So is Darius Rucker. One round of Where Am I?
1: And just one and done?
2: Just one and done.
1: Oh, no.
3: You're only going to get lost once?
2: Yeah, I'm only going to get lost once. But I can see a Walgreens. I can see a McDonald's. I can see an Albertsons. And I can see a Bob's Burgers. Where am I? 505-299-7325-299-PEAK again. McDonald's, Walgreens, Albertsons, Bob's Burgers. Where am I?
1: Walgreens. Mm-hmm. I have no idea. Mm-hmm. You stay lost if it's up to me, and I'm sorry. Mm. It's warm out. You're fine.
3: I know where you are, but I'm going to leave you.
2: I don't think you...
1: Based on his attitude?
3: There's no way I know where this is, but I wouldn't go... You know how much gas is? Mm. You can get home on your own.
1: Ouch.
3: Sorry.
2: 505... 299-7325-299-PEAK. They're not coming to save me. Who will? 505-299-7325-299-PEAK. Where am I?
1: A nice walk. We talked about all the steps yesterday. You have to get 8,500. So, you know, knock it all out.
3: Yeah, you got yourself there. You can get yourself back.
2: This would be a lot of steps. A lot of steps. Walgreens, Albertsons, McDonald's, Bob's Burgers. Where am I?
1: Narrow it down by the Bob's Burgers. That's got to be the easiest way to do it.
2: Good morning, The Peak High. How are you this morning?
4: I'm fine. How are you?
2: I'm lost. And nobody's coming up. Ryan won't come get me either. Nobody's going to get me. Where am I?
4: You are at Rio Bravo and Isleta.
2: What is your name?
4: My name is Sherry.
2: Wow. Sherry. Sherry, any interest in going to Boots in the Park this weekend?
4: Yes.
2: Because you are absolutely correct.
1: Nailed it.
2: Rio Bravo. Wow. Look at that.
1: Well done, Sherry. Adam, first guess. Good job.
2: All right, Sherry.
4: Thank you.
2: I'll be on the corner by Walgreens. Come get me, okay? Sherry, congrats. Okay. You are a winner. Hang on. Don't go anywhere, okay?
1: Get some Sour Patch Kids before you go, by the way.
2: How many Bob's Burgers are there anymore?
3: I don't know. There's one on San Mateo that I know about. Oh. Actually, there's two on San Mateo-ish that I know about.
2: Ryan's going to count now.
1: You asked the question. Now you're going to get the answer. We're all going to sit here while we count up the Bob's Burgers.
2: I think there's still one at 4th and Montagna. All right, we got to take a break. Coming up, your next chance at prizes and Boots in the Park. That's going to come up at around 9:20 this morning with Random Acts of Kindness. How about $1,000? Your first chance to win that is on the way in just 13 minutes. It is easy money, and your keyword's coming up at 9 o'clock on The Peak.
0: Jackie, Tony, and Ryan, and there's more coming up in minutes.
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1: International Nurses Day? It's not national.
2: International Nurses Day.
1: You know
2: Day.
1: What I mean.
2: Double down. Happy Nurses Day to one and all. Thank you for everything that you do.
1: It is also National Limerick Day. There once was an old man from Nantucket.
2: No.
1: And I will leave it at that.
3: There once was a mission to Venus.
1: Okay. I remember being in, I was still in elementary school and going to the school library, and they had a book of limericks that you could check out. Uh-huh. And it was kind of like the secret in the school, because in the limerick book, even though it didn't say anything on the cover, there were naughty limericks in the book.
3: Nerdies.
1: Oh, yes, yes.
3: What?
1: Yes, those were quite humorous to, I believe, fifth grade Tony. So, anywho. National Limerick Day.
2: Well, make a day of it, Tony. Really sink in.
1: I'm going to go in and recite those into the next sales meeting. Coming up, we have your chance to win $1,000. Easy money is on the way. This is where we give you a keyword. You enter it on our website at 1003thepeak.com. You can do that on your phone. You can do it on your computer. We will give you that keyword in just 3 minutes on The Peak.
0: This is Jackie, Tony, and Ryan.
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0: Like green chili, we're sure there's a cheap knockoff of them in Colorado. It's Jackie, Tony, and Ryan. 100.3 The Peak.
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Yes, we have your Boots in the Park tickets. We've also got your Sesame Street Live tickets, a bunch of other concert tickets as well. Random Acts of Kindness on the way in about 7 minutes, and the Red Hot Chili Peppers now on the PEAK.

0: Swift, that is Opalite, 100.3 The Peak. Good morning. Happy Tuesday, 925. Jackie, Tony, and Ryan. Just a reminder this hour, you can win $1,000 in easy money. All you have to do is go to 1003thepeak.com, enter the word coin, C-O-I-N, coin. Is this hour's $1,000 easy money keyword? Answer your phone if it rings so you can win $1,000. Coin is this hour's keyword. Nope. Give the dogs back.
1: Absolutely not.
2: No.
0: Give.
1: We're not doing that. Yeah.
0: The dogs back.
1: What are you going to do? We're just, we're having puppy therapy right now.
0: Mm-hmm.
1: Ryan and I would like to be left alone while we cuddle.
2: You got this, right?
1: Yeah. Oh, sorry. That made Ryan and I are not cuddling. Ryan and I are individually cuddling.
0: Heard it when you said it, didn't you?
1: Yeah, the phrasing just didn't, it didn't work out there. Well, I'm also trying not to wake the puppy. I have a puppy. Ryan has a puppy.
2: Yay, puppy. Oh.
1: And we're both simultaneously cuddling the puppies. Puppy therapy's real.
0: Sure.
2: Oh, it's good.
1: I'd offer you, Tony.
0: I'm all right.
1: One of the puppies to cuddle because you could use it.
0: Yeah.
1: But I can't let her go.
0: Huh.
1: Oh my gosh, I love her so much. And they're calm puppies too. Like, I don't know what to do. I don't know what to do with that.
0: See, that's the problem is I don't think we've ever had calm puppies.
2: Calm puppy. Yeah, you were. You were a calm puppy.
1: Ryan keeps doing that too.
0: And I think after the last one we acquired, we're done with puppies.
1: You mean Olive?
0: Yeah.
1: Yeah.
0: Yeah.
1: Yeah. Olive's a great dog.
0: Oh, she's a great dog.
1: And she was actually a really good puppy. She was just the first bigger dog that we've ever had. Normally the dogs we have are around this size. So these are our friend's puppies. Mm. I would say they're how? A pound? If even? Maybe. Yeah. We're going to go a pound. We're going to go a pound. Yeah. They're not going to get, you know, more than 5 pounds. Is that what? Yeah.
0: I'd be afraid that I would lose one or both of these puppies. Like I wouldn't be able to find them.
1: No, your heart would never. Yeah, you can't lose this.
2: It's 2 tons of cuteness.
1: In a little pack. Puppy therapy's real. It's true.
0: Well,
1: I love her so much. And because of the baby, I just sway anything that's essentially, you know, an infant.
0: Sure.
1: I just now go into the sway. See, I'm swaying right now. Okay. Can you tell?
0: Yeah.
1: Swaying. I just go into the automatic sway.
0: Just think, if you had the rocking chair that we have at the house, you could just rock.
1: Oh, I could rock by the puppy.
0: Yeah, you could rock by the puppies.
1: Listen, I'm just telling you, Tony, my blood pressure has come down a bit.
0: Mm-hmm.
1: I feel pretty good.
0: You have 5 puppies at home.
1: That's true, but they won't let me cuddle them like this.
0: Oh, one or two might. Muffin will let you.
1: Have you seen how many offices now are allowing just individual employees just to bring their dogs?
2: Oh, yeah.
0: Which is, I have no counter. Like, I'm not going to argue. I mean, I think, yeah, sure. Good idea. We've had a dog here in the studio in the past.
1: Yeah.
0: But it's when the dogs go to mingle that it can become quite a bit of a issue.
1: We've got kind of a pack issue. Ryan, did you make the puppy make a noise?
0: Why
1: did you
0: make
2: a squeakle? It's so cute.
0: Did you squeeze it or what'd you do?
1: Yeah, what happened?
2: I don't know.
1: What'd you do? Okay.
2: I don't think he likes Tony's voice.
1: I do worry a little bit about the, like you said, the commingling of dogs. Because how do you know if the employee dogs are going to get along?
0: Sure.
2: Yeah.
0: And that's where the chaos begins. And then somebody has to come out and be the bad guy and say, we can't bring the puppies to work day anymore because your dog was on top of the other dog.
1: I saw an office, and I can't remember what kind of office it was, but everybody had their dog. Everyone. And it was like an office of 40 employees and they all had their dogs. Now they all had to be leashed and they were walking them around, but the dogs were just acting like nothing. They were fine. They were great. They were well adjusted and happy. And they talked about how it brought the office place morale up. It worked out fantastic. Every office that has done it says that it's been fantastic. Mm. It makes the day go by quicker. Employees get outside more. They take breaks, so they feel less burdened. It's fantastic.
0: All right. Well, I don't know who you just talked to. Mr. Ihart. See if Mr. Ihart says okay.
1: Last time you demanded to speak with Mr. Ihart, I thought they told you there's no such thing.
0: It's who I send all my emails to.
1: That's probably why you get that bounce
2: Mr.
1: back.
2: At iHeart.com.
1: Just go there.
0: Yeah, Mr. Ihart at iHeartMedia.com.
1: Ryan has asked that we bring Olive back
0: Yeah.
1: But she has a whole pack now, Ryan. Yeah. So taking her and then leaving the other dogs, that sort of started its own issues.
3: There's no one here to guard the walls when Olive's not here.
1: She does like to make sure the walls are still still up. Nobody likes leaning against a wall more than Olive. There are other employees here. They've got to have dogs. You could get a dog.
0: Oh, yeah, you could. I mean, you're down to one. You had two at one point. Unfortunately, obviously, one
1: passed. Sorry for your loss. I think I'm more sorry than you are.
0: I know.
1: Yeah, I don't like that.
3: I'm good. I don't need another one.
0: But let's say if you got another one, like, what would you get? What would you get? These are Maltese puppies. Is there a specific type of dog that your heart is drawn towards?
3: Someone else's?
0: Okay.
1: Yeah. That's a ridiculous answer. I don't even know what to do with that.
3: Like, the next time I buy a house, it will be living next door to somebody with a dog.
1: Uh-huh.
3: So then I can take the dog for walks and runs.
1: No, it is true. Now, hold on. Ryan did say he doesn't even want a house. He wants an apartment because he wants the least responsibility you can get, right?
3: Amen.
1: Look at him.
3: Amen. All right.
0: You want to be able to call a guy.
3: I would love to call a guy.
0: Not have to pay the guy.
3: Correct.
0: Yeah, I missed that.
3: I don't want to clean up any poopy.
0: Yeah, I understand that part.
1: I get it. Listen, you're not totally wrong.
0: All right.
1: Tony, you want some puppy therapy?
0: I'm all right. I'm over here push buttons and, you know,
1: can you tell
0: they're adorable.
1: Can you tell the people about Random Acts? Because there's a nuzzling situation I've got going on right now and I don't want to disrupt it.
0: Well, but I mean, you guys are being paid like for, I mean, I feel like maybe I'm doing everybody's job instead of everybody contributing because two of you are over there canoodling with puppies.
1: How dare you?
0: I'm just saying.
1: How dare you characterize our therapy like this? Yeah, this Ryan and I are in the midst of therapy.
0: This is where puppies in the workplace, they get in the way.
1: Is our emotional well-being worth nothing to you?
0: Well,
3: every reality show needs a villain.
1: There he is.
3: And there he is.
0: I'll play that role. If you want to win for Random Acts, we do have 2-day passes. Just think, you're going to go out and mingle with the people.
1: Do you want to go mingle with
0: on
1: the people?
0: Day number one. Who's day one post?
3: Jelly.
0: You're going to go out and hang out in the sun. Have we checked the weather, by the way, for...
1: Oh, the puppies can't go. They're babies. They can't go in that sun.
3: It looks pretty good. It looks a little warm this weekend.
1: No boots in the park tickets for this puppy.
3: No, but you know what? I'm going to take you to the park. We'll give you a boop in a park. Won't we? Boop in the park.
0: Actually, it's not a bad idea for an event.
3: I know. Funny.
0: Yeah. Boops in the park.
1: We have party in the park tickets. We also have some Luke Bryan tickets. What else, Tony?
0: Oh, we have Billy Idol.
1: Oh, that's right. Billy Idol's too loud for you.
0: Also, he likes to do a rebel yell. Cute, furry, and adorable. Elmo's coming to town. Sesame Street Live.
1: I mean, he's a puppet, but whatever. It's fine. He's not cute as a dog.
3: What? You're kidding me.
0: Oh,
1: I'm joking.
0: Goodness.
1: Obviously, Elmo is real.
0: If any of your children are laughing or listening right now, Jackie is, she's just
1: said
0: kidding.
1: I was kidding.
0: Look at that. Sunshine.
1: Sesame Street Live and Elmo's got the moves.
0: Friday, high of 90. Saturday, high of 90.
1: Oh,
3: I think that's great.
0: All right. It's gonna be a little
1: Wear
0: sticky.
1: Your deodorant in the park, whatever you do, guys.
0: Smelly in the park.
1: Sunscreen in the park, for sure.
3: Stinky in the park.
1: Okay, it's worth it, right? You get to see all your favorites. It's going to be great.
0: All right, if you want to win, text the word PEAK, P-E-A-K, your name, your date of birth. Send it 46350, standard message. And data rates do apply. From here, we are going to pick three of you to win a prize. We, however, have zero idea which prize you would like. So if your phone rings in the next, I would say, 10 minutes or so, try to grab it.
1: It's only going
0: to
1: be Tony, Ryan, and I still have the puppies.
0: Okay, so now Ryan's not having to do what he does off the air with getting the winners and all that.
1: Tony, don't show this kind of attitude in front of the puppies. How dare you? They can hear you.
0: Your phone rings, answer it so we can find out which prize you would like, and we will make those calls next.
4: Jackie, Tony, and Ryan, and there's more coming up in minutes.
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0: Katy Perry on 100.3 The Peak. Welcome to Tuesday. I'm Ryan, wishing you a very happy Boots in the Park week this weekend, Friday and Saturday night, Balloon Fiesta Park. Tons and tons of music for you to enjoy in the park, plus a ton of other activities as well. But we do have a Jelly Roll on Friday. We've got Post Malone on Saturday. We think you need to be there for free, and we will be acting accordingly because we have a ton of tickets to give away between now and Friday with Jackie, Tony, and Ryan every single weekday morning. 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You can do that over at 1003. ThePeak.com. 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We love that too. Olivia Dean coming up. Benson Boone and Timberlake next.
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I hope you're having a great day. I'm Ryan Benson Boone on the way after Olivia Dean, 100.3. The Peak.

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Greetings from the number 8 most sunny city in the United States, Albuquerque, New Mexico, 3,415 hours of annual sunshine. In case you're wondering, Yuma, Arizona, number 1, and it is way hotter there than it is here. But going to be warm today, highs near 92, 30 minutes of continuous peak music rolls on. Here's Chapel Road, 100.3 The Peak.

0: Miley Cyrus on 100.3 The Peak. Good morning to you. I'm Ryan, and I will tell you that we are kicking off our first Financial Credit Union Amphitheater season a week from tomorrow. The artist formerly known as Machine Gun Kelly, he is now just MGK, coming to the amphitheater with, of course, Wiz Khalifa. 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Stick around. I've got you, Alex Warren, Taylor Swift, The Weeknd, and that $1,000 easy money keyword. 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

0: 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Taylor, ready to go after Alex Warren.
1: They say the holy water's watered down. 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

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Not to quote NSYNC here, but this I promise you, no one has more chances for you to win Boots in the Park 2-day passes than Jackie, Tony, and Ryan every weekday morning. More chances start tomorrow at 6 a.m. here on 100.3 The Peak. Here's Harry Styles, American Girls.

0: Wake up with Jackie, Tony, and Ryan and stick around all day for the best mix of music. This is 100.3 The Peak with 30 minutes of continuous peak music coming up in minutes.
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great rest of your Tuesday. Remember, lots of water, SPF, all that good. Highs near 92 today. Plenty of sunshine. Ryan making way for Delana, your next $1,000 easy money keyword that's ready to go after Sia. It's 100.3 The Peak. Bye, guys.

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1: That is Huntrix and Golden. 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You've seen those, you know, cat scratching type of things and everything. 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A DIY project for sure. So Uncle Keith, way to go for Putt-Putt.
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Hey, it's me, Delana, and Billy Idol coming to First Financial Credit Union Amphitheater Sunday, September 27th. 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

0: You're home for Jackie, Tony, and Ryan. 100.3 The Peak. It's Alex Warren in Fever Dream. Rebecca was happy.
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0: 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Easy money with us. You

0: 100.3, The Peak. There she is, Taylor, with The Fate of Ophelia. Hi, it's Delana. Do you think Taylor's going to be getting married June 13th or July 3rd? Because I keep hearing both dates being thrown back and forth, and I just want to know. Hey, it's Delana. I hope you're having a great Tuesday. Shaboozy's coming up, so is Alicia Keys.
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You're home for Jackie, Tony, and Ryan. It's 100.3 The Peak. Hey, listen, tomorrow morning at 7:15 for Dad Joke of the Day. If Jackie laughs, you win the prizes. And there are some really fun ones. They're back tomorrow morning from 6 to 10 here on 100.3 The Peak. You're the

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party in the park. It is going to be so much fun with Lil Jon and more. Yeah. So let's get all the info to you right now. It's 100.3 The PK. It's Delana. It's going to be a great show. Balloon Fiesta Park, June 20th. And if you want to head to 1003thepeak.com, we've got all the info.

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0: 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I just love that song, especially in the afternoon when we need a little energy to make it to the rest of the afternoon. Charlie Puth's coming up, and have you heard the new Sienna Spyro song? It's called Die on This Hill. Her voice is so pure and so beautiful, and I can't wait for you to hear it. 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
1: That is Sienna Spiro and Die on This Hill. So good, right? 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

100.3 The Peak. So are you one of the 56% of people that think they're much cooler now than they were in high school? Yeah. I'll tell you what, a lot of the cool kids when I was in high school, they're not so cool now, right? It's true. Taylor Swift, Elizabeth Taylor, 100.3 The Peak.

0: Fun wrapping up 30 minutes of continuous peak music right here. 100.3 The Peak. We're pumped up. Sesame Street Live almost got the moves. Yes, it's happening. Rio Rancho Events Center. Elmo's got the moves. 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Another keyword to win $1,000. 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

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You are minutes away. You're like less than 8 minutes and change for that keyword. Want to see you win that $1,000 in minutes. 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

100.3 The Peak. We got a big show coming to town. And coming up, give me like 2 songs, 7 minutes. I'm going to let you know you can win tickets to this show. Olivia Dean, So Easy to Fall in Love, 100.3 The Peak. I could

0: 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Nickelback wrapping up 30 minutes of continuous peak music. I can't believe this show is finally like 8 days away. Been talking about it for a long time. Wiz Khalifa, MGK. 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
3: 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It's the Enhanced Games. Some call it grotesque. Others say it's unleashing human

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100.3 The Peak, where you are minutes away from winning $1,000. Gosh, imagine that, winning that on a Tuesday, the longest workday of the week. That keyword's about 7 minutes and change away.

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100.3 The Peak. All right, did you botch Mother's Day? Many are suggesting a redo for Mother's Day this weekend. So, if that's the new trend, it's not too late. You can have a redo for Mother's Day this weekend. I mean, why not, right?

100.3 The Peak, your home for Jackie, Tony, and Ryan. Hey, it's Chris. Thanks for making us a part of your Tuesday. Alex Warren is talking about that fever dream on The Peak.

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1: Yeah, Shawn Mendes wrapping up 30 minutes of continuous peak music. God, I feel like we need new Shawn Mendes music, right? Absolutely. Hi, it's Chris. 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

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You're like less than 8 minutes away from another keyword to win $1,000. 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

100.3 to Peak, just getting started in 30 minutes of continuous Peak music for your Tuesday. 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
1: 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Our colors will fade.

0: 100.3 The Peak. We're in 30 minutes of continuous peak music. How about this British invasion, Rachel? Like, we've got Olivia Young and Ray and Lola Young. It's so good, right?
1: Oh, my God. I love
0: it. Yeah, absolutely. Lola Young might be my favorite. Messy. 100.3 The Peak.

0: 100.3 The Peak. Yes, you're home for Jackie, Tony, and Ryan. I hope that you're getting ready to wrap up a great day of work. Appreciate it. Hey, do you have us on the iHeartRadio making us a soundtrack to your Tuesday night? If you do, thank you. 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
17: 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I'm Dani Shapiro, and these are just a few of the stunning stories I'll be exploring on the 14th season of Family Secrets.
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